0: God calls us to come alongside people who hurt.
1: Thousands of Christians through the ages have given their lives to help their neighbor, to relieve poverty, to care for the sick. Certainly the church is to be concerned about the social injustices in our world.
0: Along with meeting physical needs, says Billy Graham,
1: Jesus would see something even deeper. If only we could begin at the root of our problems, which is the disease of human nature that the Bible calls sin. This is why Christ came and died on the cross. The only way to change men is to get them converted to Jesus Christ. The greatest need of our great cities at this moment is evangelism.
0: We can help you find ways to tell your friends and neighbors about a personal relationship with Jesus Christ and how it will change their lives. 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Then click where it says, Grow in Your Christian Faith. That's findpeacewithgod.net. We're the Billy Graham Evangelistic Association.

0: God calls us to come alongside people who hurt.
1: Thousands of Christians through the ages have given their lives to help their neighbor, to relieve poverty, to care for the sick. Certainly the church is to be concerned about the social injustices in our world.
0: Along with meeting physical needs, says Billy Graham,
1: Jesus would see something even deeper. If only we could begin at the root of our problems, which is the disease of human nature that the Bible calls sin. This is why Christ came and died on the cross. The only way to change men is to get them converted to Jesus Christ. The greatest need of our great cities at this moment is evangelism.
0: We can help you find ways to tell your friends and neighbors about a personal relationship with Jesus Christ and how it will change their lives. 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Then click where it says, Grow in Your Christian Faith. That's findpeacewithgod.net. We're the Billy Graham Evangelistic Association.

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1: Ceasefire is effectively over, but will allow U.S. negotiators to continue talks as tensions escalate.
2: I think it's over. I don't want to deal with them anymore. They're scum. You know what scum is? They're scum. They're sick people. They're led by sick people.
1: Iran targeted ships in the Strait of Hormuz. The U.S. struck dozens of Iranian targets and renewed sanctions on Iranian oil, which pushed the crude prices higher. United Against Nuclear Iran joined Florida lawmakers to warn about hundreds of Iranian drones reportedly based in Cuba.
3: We cannot, as a nation, have adversaries close in our hemisphere. We need to have allies in our hemisphere. Cuba poses a significant threat to the security and safety of the American people and the American nation.
1: Congressman Carlos Jimenez said the drones are designed for mass attacks, with large swarms intended to overwhelm defenses and maximize destruction. Former Milwaukee County Judge Hannah Dugan was fined $5,000 for her role in obstructing an ICE arrest at the courthouse. Prosecutors said Dugan directed federal agents away from her courtroom and through a private jury door while her defense sought time served after her conviction in that case. A new study renews debate over immigration and housing costs.
4: A new Federal Reserve Bank of Dallas report is adding to the debate over immigration and housing affordability. The study found unauthorized immigrant worker flows between 2021 and 2024 were associated with higher home prices and rents in many metro areas. Vice President J.D. Vance says the findings support his longstanding argument. Many housing economists, however, continue to say that limited home construction remains the biggest driver of the nation's affordability crisis. Ron Warner, USA Radio News.
5: At the closing bell, the Dow Jones Industrial Average lost 576 points. The S&P 500 fell 21 points. The Nasdaq gained 51 points. I'm Lisa Salvati.
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1: Another $308 million has become available for Palisades and Eaton Fire recovery efforts in Los Angeles.
7: The money was released by Governor Gavin Newsom's $2.5 billion emergency wildfire relief fund. The additional payments are going to the city and county of Los Angeles to reimburse local governments for the cost of fighting the deadly fires in early 2025. It will also pay for cleanup efforts and critical recovery projects. A report from KNBC TV in May found that most of the money in the fund had been untouched. This money was released in June, ahead of the June 30th sunset date for the fund. Almost all of the funding went to Southern California. I'm Daniel Martindale.
1: An 18-year-old woman had to be rescued from an abandoned missile silo in Arapahoe County, Colorado. Officials believe she was 50 to 60 feet underground.
8: A renewed call for parents to be mindful about what trends their children are following after three teenagers went onto private property to access some missile silos just after 3 o'clock this morning. One couldn't get back out. Ginger Delgado with the Arapahoe County Sheriff's Office.
9: Just urge them to be really careful and not to do something like this, because on top of it, you could be criminally charged as well.
8: There's still a chance the teens could get charged. Meanwhile, safety remains a priority for officials.
9: Please, please stay out of these missile silos.
8: This is the third rescue from a missile silo in Arapahoe County in recent years. Reporting from Arapahoe County, I'm Keenan Dixon.
1: The Supreme Court is allowing Texas to enforce a law requiring age verification and parental consent before minors can download certain apps. For USA Radio News, I'm Anthony Lucero.
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0: God calls us to come alongside people who hurt.
1: Thousands of Christians through the ages have given their lives to help their neighbor, to relieve poverty, to care for the sick. Certainly the church is to be concerned about the social injustices in our world.
0: Along with meeting physical needs, says Billy Graham,
1: Jesus would see something even deeper. If only we could begin at the root of our problems, which is the disease of human nature that the Bible calls sin. This is why Christ came and died on the cross. The only way to change men is to get them converted to Jesus Christ. The greatest need of our great cities at this moment is evangelism.
0: We can help you find ways to tell your friends and neighbors about a personal relationship with Jesus Christ and how it will change their lives. 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Then click where it says, Grow in Your Christian Faith. That's findpeacewithgod.net. We're the Billy Graham Evangelistic Association.

0: God calls us to come alongside people who hurt.
1: Thousands of Christians through the ages have given their lives to help their neighbor, to relieve poverty, to care for the sick. Certainly the church is to be concerned about the social injustices in our world.
0: Along with meeting physical needs, says Billy Graham,
1: Jesus would see something even deeper. If only we could begin at the root of our problems, which is the disease of human nature that the Bible calls sin. This is why Christ came and died on the cross. The only way to change men is to get them converted to Jesus Christ. The greatest need of our great cities at this moment is evangelism.
0: We can help you find ways to tell your friends and neighbors about a personal relationship with Jesus Christ and how it will change their lives. 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Then click where it says, Grow in Your Christian Faith. That's findpeacewithgod.net. We're the Billy Graham Evangelistic Association.

0: God calls us to come alongside people who hurt.
1: Thousands of Christians through the ages have given their lives to help their neighbor, to relieve poverty, to care for the sick. Certainly the church is to be concerned about the social injustices in our world.
0: Along with meeting physical needs, says Billy Graham,
1: Jesus would see something even deeper. If only we could begin at the root of our problems, which is the disease of human nature that the Bible calls sin. This is why Christ came and died on the cross. The only way to change men is to get them converted to Jesus Christ. The greatest need of our great cities at this moment is evangelism.
0: We can help you find ways to tell your friends and neighbors about a personal relationship with Jesus Christ and how it will change their lives. 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Then click where it says, Grow in Your Christian Faith. That's findpeacewithgod.net. We're the Billy Graham Evangelistic Association.

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1: Effectively over, but will allow U.S. negotiators to continue talks as tensions escalate.
2: I think it's over. I don't want to deal with them anymore. They're scum. You know what scum is? They're scum. They're sick people. They're led by sick people.
1: Iran targeted ships in the Strait of Hormuz. The U.S. struck dozens of Iranian targets and renewed sanctions on Iranian oil, which pushed the crude prices higher. United Against Nuclear Iran joined Florida lawmakers to warn about hundreds of Iranian drones reportedly based in Cuba.
3: We cannot, as a nation, have adversaries close in our hemisphere. We need to have allies in our hemisphere. Cuba poses a significant threat to the security and safety of the American people and the American nation.
1: Congressman Carlos Jimenez said the drones are designed for mass attacks, with large swarms intended to overwhelm defenses and maximize destruction. Former Milwaukee County Judge Hannah Dugan was fined $5,000 for her role in obstructing an ICE arrest at the courthouse. Prosecutors said Dugan directed federal agents away from her courtroom and through a private jury door while her defense sought time served after her conviction in that case. A new study renews debate over immigration and housing costs.
4: A new Federal Reserve Bank of Dallas report is adding to the debate over immigration and housing affordability. The study found unauthorized immigrant worker flows between 2021 and 2024 were associated with higher home prices and rents in many metro areas. Vice President J.D. Vance says the findings support his longstanding argument. Many housing economists, however, continue to say that limited home construction remains the biggest driver of the nation's affordability crisis. Ron Warner, USA Radio News.
5: At the closing bell, the Dow Jones Industrial Average lost 576 points. The S&P 500 fell 21 points. The Nasdaq gained 51 points. I'm Lisa Salvati.
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1: Another $308 million has become available for Palisades and Eaton Fire recovery efforts in Los Angeles.
7: The money was released by Governor Gavin Newsom's $2.5 billion emergency wildfire relief fund. The additional payments are going to the city and county of Los Angeles to reimburse local governments for the cost of fighting the deadly fires in early 2025. It will also pay for cleanup efforts and critical recovery projects. A report from KNBC TV in May found that most of the money in the fund had been untouched. This money was released in June, ahead of the June 30th sunset date for the fund. Almost all of the funding went to Southern California. I'm Daniel Martindale.
1: An 18-year-old woman had to be rescued from an abandoned missile silo in Arapahoe County, Colorado. Officials believe she was 50 to 60 feet underground.
8: A renewed call for parents to be mindful about what trends their children are following after three teenagers went onto private property to access some missile silos just after 3 o'clock this morning. One couldn't get back out. Ginger Delgado with the Arapahoe County Sheriff's Office.
9: Just urge them to be really careful and not to do something like this, because on top of it, you could be criminally charged as well.
8: There's still a chance the teens could get charged. Meanwhile, safety remains the priority for officials.
9: Please, please stay out of these missile silos.
8: This is the third rescue from a missile silo in Arapahoe County in recent years. Reporting from Arapahoe County, I'm Keenan Dixon.
1: The Supreme Court is allowing Texas to enforce a law requiring age verification and parental consent before minors can download certain apps. For USA Radio News, I'm Anthony Lucero.
10: This is Denny Gillum, here to tell you about an amazing new book, The Miracle Man, written by a good friend of mine. 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The Miracle Man is available online through Amazon, Barnes & Noble, and other booksellers.

0: USA Radio News. I'm Anthony Lucero. President Trump said the Iran ceasefire is effectively over, but will allow U.S. negotiators to continue talks as tensions escalate.
1: I think it's over. I don't want to deal with them anymore. They're scum. You know what scum is? They're scum. They're sick people. They're led by sick people.
0: Iran targeted ships in the Strait of Hormuz. The U.S. struck dozens of Iranian targets and renewed sanctions on Iranian oil, which pushed the crude prices higher. United Against Nuclear Iran joined Florida lawmakers to warn about hundreds of Iranian drones reportedly based in Cuba.
2: We cannot, as a nation, have adversaries close in our hemisphere. We need to have allies in our hemisphere. Cuba poses a significant threat to the security and safety of the American people and the American nation.
0: Congressman Carlos Jimenez said the drones are designed for mass attacks, with large swarms intended to overwhelm defenses and maximize destruction. Former Milwaukee County Judge Hannah Dugan was fined $5,000 for her role in obstructing an ICE arrest at the courthouse. Prosecutors said Dugan directed federal agents away from her courtroom and through a private jury door while her defense sought time served after her conviction in that case. A new study renews debate over immigration and housing costs.
3: A new Federal Reserve Bank of Dallas report is adding to the debate over immigration and housing affordability. The study found unauthorized immigrant worker flows between 2021 and 2024 were associated with higher home prices and rents in many metro areas. Vice President J.D. Vance says the findings support his longstanding argument. Many housing economists, however, continue to say that limited home construction remains the biggest driver of the nation's affordability crisis. Ron Warner, USA Radio News.
4: At the closing bell, the Dow Jones Industrial Average lost 576 points. The S&P 500 fell 21 points. The Nasdaq gained 51 points. I'm Lisa Salvati.
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0: Another $308 million has become available for Palisades and Eaton Fire recovery efforts in Los Angeles.
6: The money was released by Governor Gavin Newsom's $2.5 billion emergency wildfire relief fund. The additional payments are going to the city and county of Los Angeles to reimburse local governments for the cost of fighting the deadly fires in early 2025. It will also pay for cleanup efforts and critical recovery projects. A report from KNBC-TV in May found that most of the money in the fund had been untouched. This money was released in June, ahead of the June 30th sunset date for the fund. Almost all of the funding went to Southern California. I'm Daniel Martindale.
0: An 18-year-old woman had to be rescued from an abandoned missile silo in Arapahoe County, Colorado. Officials believe she was 50 to 60 feet underground.
7: A renewed call for parents to be mindful about what trends their children are following after three teenagers went onto private property to access some missile silos just after 3 o'clock this morning. One couldn't get back out. Ginger Delgado with the Arapahoe County Sheriff's Office.
8: Just urge them to be really careful and not to do something like this, because on top of it, you could be criminally charged as well.
7: There's still a chance the teens could get charged. Meanwhile, safety remains a priority for officials.
8: Please, please stay out of these missile silos.
7: This is the third rescue from a missile silo in Arapahoe County in recent years. Reporting from Arapahoe County, I'm Keenan Dixon.
0: The Supreme Court is allowing Texas to enforce a law requiring age verification and parental consent before minors can download certain apps. For USA Radio News, I'm Anthony Lucero.
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0: USA Radio News, I'm John Summers. Graham Plantner's dropping out of the race for Maine's U.S. Senate seat.
1: I intend to file my paperwork to withdraw.
0: The Democrat announced his decision following a recent sexual assault allegation. In a video statement, Plantner railed against the political establishment and maintained his innocence. Meanwhile, the Maine Democratic Party announced in a statement posted on X, they voted to hold a nominating convention to choose a new nominee. Democrats are trying to unseat Republican Susan Collins in November. Baltimore County, Maryland fire officials say nearly three dozen people are treated at area hospitals after an MTA bus crashed into a building Wednesday. It happened around 6 p.m. local time, declared as a mass casualty incident. At least one crash victim is said to be in critical condition. That incident damaged multiple vehicles and downed power lines. Vice President J.D. Vance spoke about fraud in a campaign-style speech in Wisconsin. Vance was in Milwaukee Wednesday touting the Trump administration's crackdown on health care fraud. He also infused some politics.
2: The Democrats have thrown their lot in with the people who want to abolish the police, who want to open the border, and want to give your money to fraudsters instead of moms who need it.
0: His stop was very pointed at Democrats. He accused them of supporting fraud, including Wisconsin Governor Tony Evers. Last month's twin earthquakes in Venezuela are blamed for more than 3,600 deaths. Authorities say another 50,000 people are still missing under the rubble. Hundreds of buildings are destroyed or damaged, especially in parts of Caracas. The magnitude 7.2 and 7.5 quakes struck June 24th, just seconds apart. Rescue operations have turned into recovery efforts and humanitarian relief. From America's News Network, USA Radio News.
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0: Texas is looking to ban foreigners from using American surrogates to have their babies.
4: Birth tourism exploits the extraordinary hospitality that the United States and Texas offer to millions.
0: That's State Senator Lois Kolkhorst leading a hearing on the issue of birth tourism. Conservative groups say it's one which threatens national security. Colorado State University has lowered its outlook again for the 2026 Atlantic hurricane season, forecasting 9 named storms through November.
5: That's down from 13 storms forecast in April and would make this the quietest season since 2015. Forecasters say a strengthening El Nino in the Pacific is creating wind shear over the Atlantic, making it harder for tropical storms to develop. CSU now expects 4 hurricanes, including 1 major storm. The outlook also lowers the risk of a major hurricane striking the Florida Peninsula this year. I'm Mark Mayfield.
0: Business owners and people in southern Colorado near the Aspen Acres fire are hoping firefighters can gain containment soon because the blaze is discouraging visitors to the area. This man works at a barbecue and dispensary spot off Interstate 25 in Colorado City.
6: Well, we get a lot of travelers, so we don't have travelers coming through. The gas stations were shut down. Our restaurant next door is completely shut down. It's a barbecue restaurant, so they can't smoke their meat.
0: The containment's inching up to 16% at 96,000 acres. At least 260 structures and homes have been destroyed so far. I'm John Summers, USA Radio News.
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0: the missiles and everything. So every time the IRGC shoots at a ship in the Strait of Hormuz, we're going to strike their targets, their military operation, but also make it clear that the president and the prime minister and all these folks elected by the Iranian people could put a stop to it by reining in the Ayatollah's private thug squad. And that's the battle in there. That's all of it in a nutshell right there. 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
3: USA Radio News, I'm John Summers. Graham Plantner's dropping out of the race for Maine's U.S. Senate seat.
4: I intend to file my paperwork to withdraw.
3: The Democrat announced his decision following a recent sexual assault allegation. Baltimore County, Maryland fire officials say nearly three dozen people are treated at area hospitals after an MTA bus crashed into a building Wednesday evening. Vice President J.D. Vance spoke about fraud in a campaign-style speech in Wisconsin. He was in Milwaukee Wednesday touting the Trump administration's crackdown on health care fraud. Last month's twin earthquakes in Venezuela are blamed for more than 3,600 deaths. Another 50,000 people are still missing under the rubble. Colorado State University has lowered its outlook again for the 2026 Atlantic hurricane season. From America's News Network, USA Radio News.
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0: USA Radio News, I'm John Summers. The U.S. carried out new strikes against Iran. U.S. Central Command says by order of President Trump, forces conducted additional strikes against Iran Wednesday to further degrade their ability to threaten freedom of navigation in the Strait of Hormuz. The U.S. launched an initial wave of strikes Tuesday night after Iran attacked three cargo ships in the strait. Vice President J.D. Vance has a direct message to Iran.
1: The deal is very simple. If they shoot at ships, we're going to knock the hell out of them, and it's that simple, and that's the basic way it's going
0: to
1: work.
0: Vance was in Milwaukee to talk about efforts to combat fraud and was asked to update the Iran war. The vice president said Iran agreed to stop shooting at ships in the Strait of Hormuz and were good for about a week before the regime resumed its attacks. President Trump's pushing for the Supreme Court to rehear a case challenging U.S. birthright citizenship immediately. When he took office last year, Trump signed an executive order ending birthright citizenship in the U.S. Last week, the High Court reaffirmed anyone born in the U.S. has a constitutional right to citizenship as guaranteed by the 14th Amendment. On social media Wednesday, Trump called the decision a miscarriage of justice and absolutely insane. A federal judge ordered E. Jean Carroll to be paid more than $5 million as part of the verdict, which found President Trump civilly liable for sexual abuse and defamation. Nebraska Attorney General Mike Hilgers announced a $45 million multi-state settlement with Block Incorporated, the parent company of Cash App.
2: Nebraska joined more than 40 other states in alleging that Cash App failed to adequately protect users from fraud while assuring customers their money was safe. Under the settlement, Block must strengthen fraud protection and improve customer education about scams and fraud. I'm Claire Burnett.
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0: One of the developers doing the work on a Manhattan high-rise, which became unstable this week, says the building is safe and will be finished on schedule.
6: The so-called frozen zone in Midtown East is frozen no more. Only a handful of buildings remain under evacuation orders, and closures on 42nd Street, 2nd and 3rd Avenues were lifted during the evening rush Wednesday. Among the buildings still closed, the Hampton Inn Hotel on East 43rd. A 37-story building became unstable Tuesday morning, prompting the frozen zone, which shrank in steps as the building stabilized. In New York, I'm Andrew Whitman.
0: A Memphis cancer doctor will spend 20 years in prison for using contaminated single-use OBGYN devices on thousands of local women. A federal judge sentenced 45-year-old Sanjeev Kumar Wednesday for risking patient safety to fuel a $41 million government insurance scam. Todd Rundgren extended his Damned If I Do tour.
7: Hello.
8: The musician announced a new set of fall U.S. dates that kick off October the 21st in San Francisco. The trek will hit several other cities in California, Arizona, Texas, Colorado, and more before wrapping up November the 21st in Salt Lake City, Utah. Rundgren is currently on the summer leg of his Damned If I Do tour. Tickets for the new shows go on sale Friday. I'm Mark Mayfield.
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0: to you yesterday. And I don't mean that in that creepy kind of Graham Plattner way. I just missed being here with you and breaking down the news of the day and chewing on it and putting our particular thumbprints all over it here at Freedom Fest. And again, mea culpa. It's one of the reasons we drove to CPAC. Last year was fun because we got to visit a lot of the affiliates like WGOWAM in Chattanooga, Tennessee. And so that was kind of cool to do as well. But here and foremost is the reason we drove from Charlottesville to Dallas for CPAC, and we should have driven to Las Vegas because air travel is not good for what I do. With you, because inexpensive air travel generally happens when we're on the air. It's just the truism of it. You want to fly at 1 o'clock in the afternoon, and that's just marketplace speaking. I know there are people who are saying, oh, you know, what's with this airfare stuff? It's changing and it's a ripoff, and I get it. But if you want, it's a commodity. A seat on an airplane is a commodity, and the more people that want that commodity, the higher the price is going to be. So a seat on a 737 out of Charlottesville at 6 in the morning is going to cost less than the same seat on the same airplane going to the same place at 2 in the afternoon. And I'm a girl on a budget. So, you know, in order to fly anywhere, we have to make those concessions. And we thought we had found a way, found some cheap airfares, but it was through all of these daisy chain of events that left us, once the storms hit Charlotte 2 days ago, sitting there with our airfare in our hands and stuck in an airport where poor Andy couldn't even listen because he heard we were stranded in Charlotte Douglas Airport. And he's like, I can't stand that place. And so just being there, I don't know if we lost a listener. Andy is a dear friend and has been, you know, longtime caller, first time listener kind of thing. And I hope we didn't lose him as a listener just because we had to fly through Charlotte Airport. But it ain't happening much more. We're going to find other ways to get the show where we have to go. And we want to go where the news is, and we want to go where the cool stuff is here in Las Vegas for Freedom Fest. FreedomFest.com is where you follow along, and on social media, Freedom Fest on Facebook and Instagram and Rumble and all those places. But we must tell you what went on last night so that we may discuss. Graham Plattner is out in Maine. Democratic Party held an emergency meeting of the State Central Committee to discuss, and they're going to have a convention at a heretofore undecided date, but very soon to pick through the smoke-filled back room replacement for Graham Plattner on the ballot. Some of the front runners, Senate President Troy Jackson, and also Nirav Shah, who, fun fact, used to run the Center for Disease Control and Prevention. And those are the folks we need more in charge of the government. President Trump dropping some bombs, hitting some sites in Iran after they hit some ships in the Strait of Hormuz. President Trump at the NATO summit yesterday saying the ceasefire is over. And Iran warned that it will close the Strait of Hormuz again if we do that anymore. Not saying they're going to do it after we did that, but they told state-run television, following any strike, two immediate actions will be taken. First, the Strait of Hormuz will be completely closed to all maritime traffic. And second, Iran will strike enemy targets at a ratio of at least 2 to 1. The question is, state-run media, is it reporting what the IRGC says or what the elected Iranian officials who have been meeting with J.D. Vance and the other negotiators said? On the reports of the bombings going on, S&P dropped 577 points yesterday. President Trump at the NATO summit said he had no interest in further talks with Iran. He also said he's going to ask the Supreme Court to rehear its birthright citizenship ruling. He said he'll be asking for that immediately. And he said he might restore Turkey to the F-35 fighter jet program, saying that Turkey and China have been good to us in the statement. And those are some of the first things that have been going on this morning. Plenty to discuss as we get back together live with you from Freedom Fest.
1: 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It's always been important to win, especially when we're helping others.
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4: USA Radio News. I'm John Summers. The U.S. carried out new strikes against Iran. U.S. Central Command says by order of President Trump, forces conducted additional strikes against Iran Tuesday to further degrade their...
5: God calls us to come alongside people who hurt.
6: Thousands of Christians through the ages have given their lives to help their neighbor, to relieve poverty, to care for the sick. Certainly the church is to be concerned about the social injustices in our world.
5: Along with meeting physical needs, says Billy Graham,
6: Jesus would see something even deeper. If only we could begin at the root of our problems, which is the disease of human nature that the Bible calls sin. This is why Christ came and died on the cross. The only way to change men is to get them converted to Jesus Christ. The greatest need of our great cities at this moment is evangelism.
5: We can help you find ways to tell your friends and neighbors about a personal relationship with Jesus Christ and how it will change their lives. 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Then click where it says, Grow in Your Christian Faith. That's findpeacewithgod.net. We're the Billy Graham Evangelistic Association.
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0: You know, I discovered something. It may be dangerous. Fired up and wired up this morning. And always an issue when we're at these things. We're out of our normal time zone. And I always like the fact that because we're all over the place now, whether it's San Bernardino on KMET or KFAR in Fairbanks, it's always in my head that your world is evolving just a slight bit differently than anyone on the Eastern Seaboard, because in many cases, East Coast and the Mid-Atlantic, you know, we're getting the day started, but you're trying to do cleanup time there. So it's a good reminder when we come to places like Lost Wages to cover Freedom Fest for you, brought to you by the Heritage Foundation and their Historic Sites program. historicsites.heritage.org, and it's a great resource, and they keep updating it. It's a wiki of historic sites and how they treat American history, fairly or not, and please go there, take a look at it. And our friends at Big Ridge Guns and Archery online, bigridgeguns.com, and look at all the stuff. They have a Second Amendment and part of a wonderful, and here we are again in court, winning battles on behalf of the Second Amendment, which we need to do, unfortunately, but it's the reason we have a judicial system in many cases, is to make sure we have a place to go and defend our rights, because people are going to try and usurp them. It's just nature, because there are people who just don't want you to be able to do what you want to. Go to a planning commission meeting. Go to a homeowners association meeting. You love democracy so much, you've been gaslit into the idea that pure democracy is pure nirvana. Go to a planning commission meeting, or better yet, try to start a business that your neighbors don't want you to start in your neighborhood, even though there's no law against what you want to do at your shop. Go try to start a side job, you know, fixing plumbing or doing handyman stuff. There's one for you. Try to start a handyman business from your house. See how long it is before somebody's in front of the planning commission in your city saying, yeah, we hear the undersigned say that as voters who voted for your sorry asses in the last city council election want you to stop this guy from, he's got two vans in his driveway and they all have his face on the side of it. And oh my God. But it's true. I mean, you think democracy is a great idea? Wait till somebody uses it against you. And you'll say, well, hold it. There's got to be more here than just, can I get, you know, a bunch of people together and march on the Bastille? Because we all want what we want. It's a human conceit. It's not a weakness, but it's a thing. You have to understand. Here's a text message from the last segment. It's like this. Mary writes into 434-882-4217. She says, come on, Joe. Lady Macbeth was just trying to make Scotland great again. This is what, you know, it was picked up on. We were talking about Rob Schneider's commentary that, yes, politics is downstream from culture, but culture is downstream from media, entertainment. And that's wrong. That's a misplacement, because true theater, entertainment, even news is a mirror. It is not the conductor. It is the mirror. And if we're waiting for the media to tell us what kind of people we need to be, we got a problem. And I think that is a lot of what the problem is we have been abandoned because politics has made us forget who we are. We don't want to be told what church to go to. Yeah, but we forgot to keep the part where you probably should. You know, that's the thing that we forget, is that, sure, you have the freedom to choose a religion, but you probably should have one. That's the point. But the fired up bit I've discovered here as trying to chronicle the events of Freedom Fest for you at 3:39 in the morning local time, Freedom Fest and all their events are being conducted on a regular business clock. You know, the events begin at 8 a.m. local time, go until 11 p.m. local time. Well, you know what? I'm waking up at 11:30 p.m. local time to get prepared for the Eastern Seaboard kickoff at 5 Eastern time of this program. And I've discovered this. It's cold brew concentrate. My wife picked up some of it at Trader Joe's. We don't do the K-cup stuff because they provided it in the hotel room and it was very nice of them. But she bought this bottle. It's cold brew coffee, which I like the way they do it. It keeps a lot of the flavor in the coffee, but it's cold brew coffee concentrate. Yeah, you know the old joke. Why was the radio guy staring at the bottle of coffee? Because it said concentrate. So I've been not necessarily following the instructions when it comes to how I'm supposed to reconstitute this coffee mixture. It's a little strong, but holy cow, this is rocket fuel. It reminds me of the time I started drinking tea during COVID because it was just easier to fire up a cup of tea than to make a whole pot of coffee and have it sit there for 4 hours. The first time I had caffeinated tea, I was like, whoa, where'd all this caffeine come from? Oh my gosh, this is rocket fuel because I am truly living under the programming banner of fake it till you make it this morning. We hit the rack about 2 hours before I had to get up and start preparing for today's show. And come on, yes, I actually do prepare for this. But we do like to hear what you have prepared for us at 434-882-4217. Good morning, you're on the air with Joe first thing this morning. Who's this?
1: Hey, this is Moscow Bob.
0: Hey, Bob.
1: I got a quick question for you.
0: Okay.
1: With, like, Blasey Ford and all these people that have come out, these women and men that come out with these assertions and accusations about, oh, they raped me, or they did this, or they did that. Maybe there should be a law, or if someone makes a claim like that, like Christine Blasey Ford, all the money that was spent during the confirmation hearings and afterwards, why don't they pass a law that if there's an accusation that a woman or man makes public, that it's automatically investigated as a crime?
0: I think it is. I'd have to check with some of my law enforcement. Is the guy at the Western District of Virginia still listening in the morning? I don't want to name names or, you know, drop him.
1: Right.
0: But I have law enforcement people who listen to this program. So tell me, I do believe that if somebody makes an accusation of, you know, a sexual assault, it is automatically investigated. I know Title IX, for example, coming to you from a fairly notable college town, we've dug into Title IX and all of the things it does besides just make sure there's a women's, you know, lacrosse team, including forcing universities to act as the investigating body if there's an accusation of sexual assault. And I think in that, I was told that, you know, if somebody does, you know, go after an elected official or a public official with an accusation of sexual assault, that it does immediately fall into the hands of law enforcement. But I'm not sure, you know, I follow with why you say it needs to do that or you think it isn't, Bob.
1: Well, the question I have is, like Christine Blasey Ford and some of these other accusations, both women and men that have brought forth, my question is, okay, if there's supposedly an investigation done, then how come the results are not made public that the person was found absolutely innocent and that's not brought up?
0: I see what you're saying. Well, classically.
1: Because look at Epstein.
0: Well, yeah. Do I have to look at Epstein? Really? Oh, my gosh.
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3: 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The Mayo Clinic found that curcumin can decrease swelling and inflammation, has antioxidant properties, and research suggests that curcumin can prevent cancer, or at least slow the spread of cancer, and in many instances make chemotherapy more effective. It protects our healthy cells even from radiation. 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
3: Which means it's wide, deep, and impossible to cross on their own.
2: In the book of Joshua chapter 3, God gives a very specific instruction.
3: The priests carrying the ark were to step into the river first.
2: Not after the water stopped, not when it felt safe, but while it was still flowing.
3: Talk about faith. That's wet feet all over again.
2: The miracle didn't begin at the riverbank.
3: It began at the moment their feet touched the water.
2: And when they stepped in, the water stopped upstream and the people crossed over on dry ground.
3: What stands out is this. The step came before the miracle.
2: And that's where many of us hesitate.
3: We want God to clear the path first.
2: But often, he's asking us to trust him enough to step in.
3: Maybe you're facing something today that feels overwhelming, like that river at flood stage.
2: You don't see how it's going to work out.
3: But obedience opens the door for God's power.
2: When we're willing to get our feet wet,
3: God makes a way where there was none.
2: So don't wait for perfect conditions.
3: Step forward in faith.
2: Press on. And jump in. This is your moment to press on. This is Barry and Kathy Amaker. 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
1: It is time, and he will appreciate this, Mac. One of the text messages I received yesterday while we were being held in detainment facilities living out a Tom Hanks movie at Charlotte Douglas Airport was at about 7:35 about 7:40 Eastern time yesterday. I got a text message saying, "Hey, you're playing yesterday's Mac recording." And I'm like, and I responded, I said, "Mac's usually not a recording. The whole show is yesterday." Yesterday's recording. And he's like, "Why? Where are you?" I said, "I'm stuck."
2: Well,
1: in
2: at least they're listening. That's a good
1: exactly.
2: thing.
1: Exactly. That was my point. Is thank you
2: well,
1: for
2: I missed
1: playing
2: you.
1: Along.
2: I miss you because if I don't do this in the morning, I'm getting wired on coffee for no reason. So.
1: Well, that's it. I'm glad keeping away from your So is your wife on Polymarket or DraftKings putting action down on Belgium
2: she's
1: to
2: booking,
1: win the
2: she's
1: cup?
2: Booking her. We have a birthday. She is beside herself. We have a and all the friends are calling. I'm a Belgium fan now. I'm a Belgium fan. Everybody's calling V and texting her and getting. I'm a Belgium fan. All
1: Mac's wife was born in Belgium, so she's
2: dual citizenship. That's right. Dual citizenship, Belgium. And so she's having a ball. The flag is flying high. And as you, I laughed at your text. No eggs yet. I think we're good. I think we got through the first day, so I think we're fine. Why are you in Vegas, real quick, before
1: Freedom,
2: I dive in?
1: Freedom Fest, the world's biggest gathering of free minds, the Skousen family. And I was hanging out with Rob Schneider and Dean Cain because this is the funny thing. So this has been going on for 20 years now, getting on close to it.
2: Yeah.
1: And the old timers are like, I don't like all these Hollywood people here because they it's always that thing is that, the 30 or so people who came to the first one are complaining because now there's 200-300 people there. It's the old Yogi Berra.
2: Wow.
1: Nobody goes there anymore. It's too crowded. Because the world has evolved and you got these Hollywood types that are into the liberty movement and that kind of thing. Now it's not fun anymore. It's cool when you're the only one rooting for the New York Mets, but when Shea Stadium is full of 55,000 people, like, who are all these people? I was here when there were only 500 people here. You go through it. You're a Raiders fan. You're out there. Lean times.
2: Yeah. It's good. Well, good for you. Yeah, so anyway, all right, couple things. The former Dallas Mavericks majority owner, Mark Cuban, is suing current Mavericks majority owner, Patrick Dumont, for, quote, freezing him out of business opportunities related to the team. Cuban has alleged that Dumont shut him out of the team's plans for a new arena and other lucrative development opportunities. Okay. Cuban's filing reported claims that Dumont engaged in, quote, adversarial business practices in his efforts to move the Mavericks to the site of the former Valley View Mall in Dallas. And, this story's kind of been bubbling for quite some time. Well, anyway, Mark Cuban took to the airwaves yesterday and just talked about, hey, I'm even going to tell my kids, don't even think about joining the Dallas Mavericks.
3: It's a big emotional commitment, right? You hear the passion and everything. Now imagine going up and down like that every single game. That's hard. Two, my kids, they were coming of the age where they would be of the mindset, maybe they want to work at the Mavs, and I didn't want that for them. It can be abusive a lot. Meaning, if fans don't like what you're doing or the team's not doing well, you're the worst human being on the planet. I don't regret selling. I regret who I sold to.
2: You go. Not happy with the owner. And, of course, it can be abusive. You're working like you got the Lakers coming to town and you got a bazooka bubblegum promotion. And now you as the assistant to the assistant to the assistant sports marketing guy, you got to work all day making sure that there's bubblegum in every seat. That's what happens. All right. Now, slowly, and I waited to get because I was going to do it Wednesday, and I didn't. You were traveling, so today's a good day. Big 12 media days, yes, they are gathered in Frisco, Texas. I've got the list of because now is when all the coaches around the country and all the power conference, well, even the smaller leagues too, are getting together to get to hotels to play a little golf, eat buffets, and listen to the commissioner and lie. It's basically, the media days. That's what happens. Brett Yormark of the Big 12 delivered a 15-minute address about the the state of the conference. Well, the highlights talked about the new partnership with Monster Energy that includes jersey patches, on-field logos, and the reiteration of his stance on college football playoff expansion and sports gambling. So we got into that. Now, with all that being said, there's a guy by the name of Sean Dillon, a media member. He's a radio guy around Lubbock, Texas, apparently a writer as well. Kind of a poor man's Paul Feinbaum, right? And the discussion, there was, so he got into this double standard concerning Texas Tech. Now, I'm going to take you through half of this. So he asked this real long question. Yormark got away from the podium and said, walked towards him and said, let's do this again. Ask your question again.
4: Ask that question again, and I'm going to give you the answer I want to give you. So go ahead.
5: Texas Tech got fined for tortillas, and tortillas were banned outright. OSU has had paddles that were given a noisemaker exemption back in 2012. What? Sorsby never played a snap for the Red Raiders, and yet there is a lawsuit. Cincinnati has yet to be touched.
2: What?
5: You're selling greater than 12. Why should Texas Tech fans believe them?
4: No, I didn't say greater than 12. You misquoted me. I said we're going forward is 16 strong, and that's my answer to your question. But thank you for that question. Appreciate it.
2: Okay, let me clear a couple things up.
1: What was that?
2: A couple of years ago, the Big 12 had, when they expanded, okay, they had a slogan called greater than 12. And everybody was saying it's greater than 12. So now they're 16. And so what this Dillon was saying is, look, Cincinnati, Sorsby gambled at Cincinnati, but there's been nothing done to Cincinnati. Oh. The tortilla thing with the Red Raiders, that used to be, they got fined last year $25,000 during the Kansas game because when they the opening kickoff or they score first or whatever, they throw the tortillas on the field. They flip them like Frisbees.
1: Nice.
2: So, the Big 12 had to stand up and they fined them. So what's happening, at least around the Lubbock area in Texas, they're saying there's a double standard and that shouldn't,
1: college sports, not in college athletics, Mac.
2: The only reason I love the football media days, it goes back to 2004. That's when I first met and shook hands and played golf with the one, the only Bud Foster, who just got back from Ireland, by the way. ACC kickoff next week in Charlotte. The SEC will go the 20th through the 23rd in Tampa. The Big Ten, the 28th through the 30th. The Pac-12 is skipping this summer because they wanted to put their funds and they're having individual. They're going to different cities.
1: Are there still 10 schools in the Pac-10? Or is it booth?
2: They only have to make a couple of trips because they wanted to do
1: The
2: league has chosen to skip it because of their traditional. They wanted to – because they said it was they didn't want to create a logistical disruption for team. So, please. These guys get together. The kids get together. They got to wear suits. They don't like that either. And then they got to go to hotel room. To ballroom.
1: Well, they have to wear their dress flip flops.
2: Yeah,
1: to the meeting
2: and you got to all wear the gear and everything. So it's so
1: bad.
2: All right. Morocco today. The quarterfinal the quarters begin today at Gillette Stadium. And if that's not enough, Miss Coco Gauff is going to play here in a few minutes, about 45 minutes or so, as she opens her semifinal today. And looking forward to seeing if Coco Gauff can hang on. The next Serena, is that what you mean?
1: Well, because tennis is like this. I mean, tennis, maybe not as obviously as World Wrestling Federation, likes to kind of get you used to the next generation. So it's Yvonne Lendl and John McEnroe.
2: Right.
1: And then you start to get, Federer and then you get, Djokovic, and Serena comes from Christie.
2: I love me some Coco Gauff, and I'll tell you why. It was a couple of years ago she went through the whole depression thing and wanted to walk away from life and everything else. But now she is such a good – she laughs at press conferences. She tells funny stories. She lets the media into her life. She is not afraid, and now she finds herself – she's never won Wimbledon. This is the farthest she's ever been. Hey, Coco, I am rooting for you big time.
1: All right, so there you go.
2: It's going to be good. There it is.
1: I don't know
2: double down today, Joe. Double down,
1: I don't gamble, I'll give you a salute to your Raiders Allegiant Stadium when I drive by there.
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0: Thank you for letting me be of service to you this morning. Back at it. This is not another deja vu moment. We are here at Freedom Fest, brought to you by our friends at the Heritage Foundation and their Historic Sites program, so you know that you don't get slapped upside the head with woke and buried under snowflakes if you go and visit some of the great historic sites, especially as we celebrate 250 years of We the People, as well as brought to you by our friends at Big Ridge Guns and Archery, Big Ridge Guns. .com. Ken Cuccinelli, former DHS Secretary and Attorney General for the Commonwealth of Virginia, going to join us now, head of Election Transparency Initiative. We've got a couple of rulings and a couple of cases to go over there. He's also involved. He's one of the attorneys in these suits that are stopping all the gun grabs, too, there. But our friend James Luck is on the phone with us from JCSGold.com, always standing with us there. JCSGold.com, a family business, not there on a call center trying to, you know, make a quota or reach a goal for a sales incentive. They're just trying to help you get into the gold and silver business. How you doing this morning, James?
1: I'm doing well, Joe, and gold and silver are trying to rebound a little bit today. We've had a little bit of a dip here first part of the week, but gold is currently up almost 1%, up $35 to $4,113, holding strong there above $4,000. Silver dipped below 60, trying to reclaim that here before the week is over. Silver is currently up 1.5% to $59.18.
0: All right, so it's bouncing back, you know, because I was curious looking at the Wall Street and how it reacted to the bombs dropping in Iran again. But you're saying gold and silver look like they're getting some strength back?
1: Yeah, they're getting some strength back here, you know, and it seems like the broader market overall is maybe getting a little bit more used to bombs flying and dropping, and it seems to be a little less reactionary than it was about a month ago.
0: All right. Well, that's the insight that you get, like I said, from a family business that's been doing this since 1961. Find them at jcsgold.com. James, you have a great morning, sir, and thank you for always being part of the support system there, but also helping folks get involved in the gold and silver market. You can call them, by the way, just like I did here, at 434-979-COIN. James, you have a great morning, sir, and we'll talk to you tomorrow.
1: Thanks, Joe. You too.
0: And you can join us at 434-882-4217. The first things that we're watching this morning: NATO and President Trump there and dropping verbal bombs as much as anything else, saying that the ceasefire with Iran is effectively over after Iran hit some ships trying to go through the Strait of Hormuz. The U.S. hit some military sites near Chabahar and Bandar Abbas and several others. Meanwhile, Iranian TV is reporting an Iranian official, security official, said any strike against Iran will lead to two immediate actions. First, the Strait of Hormuz will be completely closed to maritime traffic. And secondly, Iran will strike any target at a ratio of at least 2-1. However, they weren't saying that had already happened. They were just saying, don't do that again. S&P 500, as I mentioned with James, dropped under dropped 500 points lower, I think 577 total, as Broadcom gained, but a lot of other blue chip stocks fell. Speaking at the NATO summit in Turkey, President Trump said he had no interest in furthering any talks with Iran as of right now. He also said that he was going to ask that Turkey be reinstated in the U.S.-led F-35 fighter jet program, saying, I haven't totally made up my mind, but he's done everything, meaning President Erdogan. He's helped us in so many ways, and you know who else has been good to us? China, left several folks scratching their head. President Trump also said he's going to ask the Supreme Court to revisit the 5-4 decision on birthright citizenship, quote, immediately. J.D. Vance, in Milwaukee saying he's going after the H-1B visa program, saying it's bereft with fraud. He said, quote, "Here's a simple principle, ladies and gentlemen. American jobs ought to go to American workers." Graham Plattner is pulled out of the U.S. Senate race in Maine following the allegations of more sexual assaults in his past. Now, the Democratic Party of Maine held an emergency meeting of their state central committee yesterday, and they've determined that they will hold a nominating convention so that all the Maine residents can feel confident that it wasn't a smoke-filled room that picked the candidate to run against Susan Collins. And that Wisconsin judge that snuck the illegal out the back door, she won't face any jail time, just a $5,000 fine. Hey, you may have heard I write for the Daily Signal. Have I mentioned to you that I write for the Daily Signal at dailysignal.com? Me, Victor Davis Hanson, but more importantly, a whole team of folks covering all these states, California, Texas, Ohio, Georgia, all with stories that impact you right on the square, and more to come at dailysignal.com. My most recent one, Bear Arms.
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1: 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Graham Plantner's dropping out of the race for Maine's U.S. Senate seat.
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4: 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This is why Christ came and died on the cross. The only way to change men is to get them converted to Jesus Christ. The greatest need of our great cities at this moment is evangelism.
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0: 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This is Barry and Kathy Amaker. We're continuing our series entitled Wet Feet.
1: Another powerful example comes as the Israelites prepare to enter the Promised Land.
0: This time, it's not the Red Sea, it's the Jordan River, and it's at flood stage.
1: Which means it's wide, deep, and impossible to cross on their own.
0: In the book of Joshua chapter 3, God gives a very specific instruction.
1: The priests carrying the ark were to step into the river first.
0: Not after the water stopped, not when it felt safe, but while it was still flowing.
1: Talk about faith. That's wet feet all over again.
0: The miracle didn't begin at the riverbank.
1: It began at the moment their feet touched the water.
0: And when they stepped in, the water stopped upstream, and the people crossed over on dry ground.
1: What stands out is this. The step came before the miracle.
0: And that's where many of us hesitate.
1: We want God to clear the path first.
0: But often, He's asking us to trust Him enough to step in.
1: Maybe you're facing something today that feels overwhelming, like that river at flood stage.
0: You don't see how it's going to work out.
1: But obedience opens the door for God's power.
0: When we're willing to get our feet wet,
1: God makes a way where there was none.
0: So don't wait for perfect conditions.
1: Step forward in faith.
0: Press on and jump in. This is your moment to press on. This is Barry and Kathy Amaker. Thanks for joining us and have a blessed day.

0: 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Stay tuned for more updates and changes coming soon.
1: And after attending this week's NATO summit in Turkey,
2: speaking to reporters, Trump said the leaders he met with are doing great jobs for their countries, and he called them all very smart people.
3: It's too bad the press couldn't have seen what we were doing in that room because it was very smart people. And they have a lot of good in their heart, not evil, good.
2: The president touted NATO's increase in defense spending and said there's still a couple of countries that he thinks will start pitching in more. Trump said the U.S. is still the largest contributor to NATO when it comes to funding. I'm Mark Mayfield.
1: Graham Plattner is dropping out of the race for Maine's U.S. Senate seat.
4: The Democrat announced his decision following a recent sexual assault allegation. In a video statement, Plattner railed against the political establishment and maintained his innocence.
5: Those in power who have the ability to do so are using these allegations as an excuse to take away all of the things that we need to run a campaign.
4: The Maine Democratic Party has announced in a statement posted to X they have voted to hold a nominating convention to choose a new nominee. I'm Lisa Barton.
1: A man's in custody facing charges for a 4th of July shooting in Coney Island in New York City.
6: The NYPD announced the arrest of 44-year-old Robert Smith in connection to the incident that left 8 people, including 4 children, with gunshot wounds. 21-year-old victim remains in critical condition. NYPD Commissioner Jessica Tisch said there was a family barbecue happening at the time when the shooter allegedly fired at the crowd through a fence. I'm Lizzie Radabali.
1: Most of the restrictions and evacuations around an unstable Manhattan high-rise are lifted and the buildings considered stable.
7: Nathan Berman, whose company Metroloft is converting the old Pfizer HQ into apartments, spoke to real estate website The Real Deal. He says the building was never in danger of collapse and called it a freak accident with 2 columns that were not reinforced enough. In New York, I'm Andrew Whitman.
1: From America's News Network, USA Radio News.
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1: A plume of Saharan dust is moving across the Gulf Coast, bringing hazy skies and helping drive temperatures even higher. The dust travels more than 5,000 miles through the Atlantic and the Caribbean after forming in the African desert. It's expected to heavily impact Florida and portions of the Gulf Coast states this weekend. Meteorologists say the dust can also aggravate allergies and respiratory conditions. A federal judge must approve a proposed settlement between the Federal Trade Commission, 5 states, and John Deere, making it easier for farmers to repair their own equipment.
9: The agreement requires Deere to give farmers and independent repair providers access to key diagnostic software and repair tools that have been limited to authorized dealers. Wisconsin, Minnesota, Michigan, Arizona, and Illinois accused Deere & Company of illegally requiring farmers to use its own network of authorized dealers for repairs. I'm Sarah Walters.
1: Former Milwaukee County Judge Hannah Dugan received a fine for her role in obstructing an ICE arrest. Prosecutors accused Dugan of helping the target of an arrest temporarily avoid being taken custody by directing federal agents away from her courtroom and through a private jury door. Dugan was convicted in the courthouse arrest case, and her defense attorneys asked the court for time served. Despite federal sentencing guidelines calling for incarceration, the judge opted to impose a $5,000 fine. I'm John Summers, USA Radio News.
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0: Certainly the church is to be concerned about the social injustices in our world.
1: Along with meeting physical needs, says Billy Graham,
0: Jesus would see something even deeper. If only we could begin at the root of our problems, which is the disease of human nature that the Bible calls sin. This is why Christ came and died on the cross. The only way to change men is to get them converted to Jesus Christ. The greatest need of our great cities at this moment is evangelism.
1: We can help you find ways to tell your friends and neighbors about a personal relationship with Jesus Christ and how it will change their lives. 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Then click where it says, Grow in Your Christian Faith. That's findpeacewithgod.net. We're the Billy Graham Evangelistic Association.

0: God calls us to come alongside people who hurt.
1: Thousands of Christians through the ages have given their lives to help their neighbor, to relieve poverty, to care for the sick. Certainly the church is to be concerned about the social injustices in our world.
0: Along with meeting physical needs, says Billy Graham,
1: Jesus would see something even deeper. If only we could begin at the root of our problems, which is the disease of human nature that the Bible calls sin. This is why Christ came and died on the cross. The only way to change men is to get them converted to Jesus Christ. The greatest need of our great cities at this moment is evangelism.
0: We can help you find ways to tell your friends and neighbors about a personal relationship.
1: Certainly the church is to be concerned about the social injustices in our world.
0: Along with meeting physical needs, says Billy Graham,
1: Jesus would see something even deeper. If only we could begin at the root of our problems, which is the disease of human nature that the Bible calls sin. This is why Christ came and died on the cross. The only

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Then click where it says Grow in Your Christian Faith. That's findpeacewithgod.net. We're the Billy Graham Evangelistic Association.

0: God calls us to come alongside people who hurt.
1: Thousands of Christians through the ages have given their lives to help their neighbor, to relieve poverty, to care for the sick. Certainly the church is to be concerned about the social injustices in our world.
0: Along with meeting physical needs, says Billy Graham,
1: Jesus would see something even deeper. If only we could begin at the root of our problems, which is the disease of human nature that the Bible calls sin. This is why Christ came and died on the cross. The only way to change men is to get them converted to Jesus Christ. The greatest need of our great cities at this moment is evangelism.
0: We can help you find ways to tell your friends and neighbors about a personal relationship with Jesus Christ and how it will change their lives. 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That's findpeacewithgod.net. We're the Billy Graham Evangelistic Association.
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0: 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We're the Billy Graham Evangelistic Association.
2: As veterans, we're no strangers to helping others.
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2: But we do have one question for the veterans listening.
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0: find Graham Plattner?
1: Well, so, I mean, we went through thousands and thousands of prospects. Then, you know, Leanne pulled up this video of this guy with an oyster farm.
2: My name is Graham Plattner, and I live in Sullivan, Maine, the owner of Frenchman Bay Oyster Company.
1: And then she pulled up his FEC history and saw, you know, the money he'd given to Bernie Sanders and, you know, some other people. And that was enough information to know that we had the best prospect that we'd maybe ever seen.
0: How did you go about vetting him? And why did you?
1: We paid a nice firm a whole chunk of money and got some stuff back.
0: Did the vetting process turn up the tattoo that became so controversial?
1: No.
0: The Reddit posts, did that turn up in the vetting process?
1: The firm sent us a thing, and it had some of the posts,
3: yeah,
1: but it didn't have all of them.
0: How did you think your way through the fact that he had posted these things on social media?

0: God calls us to come alongside people who hurt.
1: Thousands of Christians through the ages have given their lives to help their neighbor, to relieve poverty, to care for the sick. Certainly the church is to be concerned about the social injustices in our world.
0: Along with meeting physical needs, says Billy Graham,
1: Jesus would see something even deeper. If only we could begin at the root of our problems, which is the disease of human nature that the Bible calls sin. This is why Christ came and died on the cross. The only way to change men is to get them converted to Jesus Christ. The greatest need of our great cities at this moment is evangelism.
0: We can help you find ways to tell your friends and neighbors about a personal relationship with Jesus Christ and how it will change their lives. Check out our website, findpeacewithgod.net. Then click where it says, Grow in Your Christian Faith. That's findpeacewithgod.net. We're the Billy Graham Evangelistic Association
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0: Welcome back, ladies and gentlemen. Great to have you with us. Before we go to our esteemed panel, I want to take in a couple of calls here. John in Dawsonville, Georgia, wants to weigh in on that crazy Taco Bell story we just shared with you. All right, John, what say you?
1: How you doing, Todd? I hated hearing you talking about that because I'm going to be having a medical procedure here in a couple of weeks that's going to require me to take medication that's not going to be much fun, if you know what I mean.
0: Well, I think I do. Would it be easier for you just to maybe cheaper just to go get a chalupa?
1: Yeah. Well, that's the reason, Todd, I refer to it as Taco Hell. Anyway, before I forget,
0: go ahead, John.
1: Before I forget, I know you love the Star Spangled Banner as much as I do, and I have a song, I have a version of that on my playlist that I'd like Dylan to look up, and I'd love to hear you play it on your station. It's by a group called Madison Rising.
0: Madison Rising. All right, we will check into that, and we'll definitely look into that. Madison Rising. John, good hearing from you. Good luck with your medical procedure. And, yeah, I'd stay away from that Taco Bell drive-thru, my friend. All right, 901-260-5926. If you missed that last segment, Taco Bell announcing that they are pulling ingredients off of their menu because of an outbreak of explosive diarrhea. Well, let's bring in our great panel.

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0: God calls us to come alongside people who hurt.
1: Thousands of Christians through the ages have given their lives to help their neighbor, to relieve poverty, to care for the sick. Certainly the church is to be concerned about the social injustices in our world.
0: Along with meeting physical needs, says Billy Graham,
1: Jesus would see something even deeper. If only we could begin at the root of our problems, which is the disease of human nature that the Bible calls sin. This is why Christ came and died on the cross. The only way to change men is to get them converted to Jesus Christ. The greatest need of our great cities at this moment is evangelism.
0: We can help you find ways to tell your friends and neighbors about a personal relationship with Jesus Christ and how it will change their lives. 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We're the Billy Graham Evangelistic Association.
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11: We're live here outside the Perez family home, just waiting for the... And there they go. Almost on time this morning. Mom is coming out the front door strong with a double-arm kid carry. Looks like Dad has the bags. Daughter is bringing up the rear. Oh, but the diaper bag wasn't closed. Diapers and toys are everywhere. Ooh, but Mom has just nailed the perfect car seat buckle for the toddler. And now the eldest daughter, who looks to be about 9 or 10, has secured herself in the booster seat. Dad zips the bag closed, and they're off. Ah, but looks like Mom doesn't realize her coffee... There they go. Almost on time this morning. Mom is coming out the front door strong with a double-arm kid carry. Looks like Dad has the bags. Daughter is bringing up the rear. Oh, but the diaper bag wasn't closed. Diapers and toys are everywhere. Ooh, but Mom has just nailed the perfect car seat buckle for the toddler. And

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1: Welcome. It is Eric Erickson here. We're doing this as an open line Thursday. I'll get to your phone calls here in just a bit. 877-973-7425. 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Now, you should know the Democrats in Maine are being pushed by activists to get a guy named Troy Jackson, who himself is who the socialists originally wanted, but they decided he had even more skeletons in his closet than Graham Plattner. Think about that for a minute. And they're pushing to get this guy because he's been elected before. He lost his bid for Maine governor in the Democratic primary, and his pictures are coming out now, and he's wearing a work jacket with his name on it and a cap. He said, I'm blue collar. I wear a cap and have my name on a badge on my shirt. These people keep cosplaying. They pretend it's like a furry convention, but for blue collar people. It is the wildest thing to watch the Democrats try to slum it, thinking that's what the working class is like. Have they ever actually met working class people? Many of whom are wealthier than some of the white collar people that fund the Democratic Party. 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
2: 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We're the Billy Graham Evangelistic Association.
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1: Welcome back. It is Eric Erickson here. Don't forget to text the word Eric, E-R-I-C-K, to 33777. Get the show notes, the live stream, the podcast, everything you need to stay engaged with the show. Let's go to Tulsa, Oklahoma. David, you are up next. Welcome.
2: Hi, thanks for taking my call.
1: Sure.
2: I wanted to ask about the federal income tax. We lasted as a country for, I think it was over 100 years without a federal income tax. Why don't we have a movement to get rid of it again and replace it with something like a consumption tax?
1: Oh, you know, there have been efforts over time, that the fair tax, the flat tax, and all these other things. The problem is getting two-thirds of both the House and Senate and three-quarters of the states to agree, particularly since three-quarters of the states have the income tax as well. There's just no appetite for getting rid of it. You know, people don't realize the United States has the most progressive income tax on planet Earth. It actually does. Well documented, when you compare the income taxes of other countries, the U.S. is the most progressive, and yet it's not progressive enough for the progressives. I would prefer to get rid of the income tax. I actually like a flat tax. I think, you know, if 10% is good enough for God, it should be good enough for the government. And I think the stimulative effects would be great. And I think every single person in America should pay an income tax, or if you want to go consumption tax, that's fine. One way or the other, my preference is income, not a VAT tax or a consumption tax or things like that, in large part because I think then it becomes much easier for Congress to raise rates slowly over time, which is what Europe did with a VAT tax. But regardless of your preference, and by the way, don't flood me with calls on your preferences for tax. The reason we're not getting rid of the income tax for any of these alternatives, and why the income tax as a flat tax is more viable than a consumption tax, is because you need two-thirds of the House, two-thirds of the Senate, and three-quarters of the states that have an income tax to agree to get rid of the income tax. And that's just not going to happen. If you want to be Don Quixote and tilt at the windmills, go for it. But it's just, I mean, there's the Neil Bortz, my buddy, for years tried to advance a consumption tax in the form of the fair tax, and it went absolutely nowhere in Congress. In fact, some of the people least likely to push the fair tax were the people who sponsored in Congress, with some exceptions. John Linder and others, God bless him, they were big advocates of the fair tax. But a lot of the guys, it's like the pro-life movement. All these guys in Congress kept saying, oh, we love babies and Jesus, and they never actually wanted to do anything to advance the pro-life cause. And they could take a position knowing the Supreme Court would strike down a lot of stuff. And then when the Supreme Court struck down Roe v. Wade, they were not as pro-life as they claimed. The reality is Congress loves your money, and they love to spend your money, and that is why we're not going to get a change there. Now, let me talk to you about changing your water heater, because you got a tank of a water heater, probably. 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

0: to bear on Iran. And I think, actually, from my perspective, the economic pressure, what Secretary Bessent has done under Operation Economic Fury, is what ultimately is going to destroy Iran. They can't come back from what's happened to them. But that's only because President Trump was willing to do the military piece. He was willing to put all the pressure, which we saw tonight, going after bridges, going after electricity generation plants. This is what Iran can't stand. But then still saying, heck, you know, if you guys want to talk, we'll make a deal. But as the president said, there doesn't seem to be a decision maker in Iran right now. So we will keep that pressure up, and eventually, you know, Iran is going to buckle under the pressure.
1: One more from Victoria on the economic pressure on Iran right now.
0: $1 billion, $10 billion. That's not going to save them at this point. The projections right now is that that economy is going to shrink 6% this year. That is shrinking, not just small growth. They're actually going to contract by 6%. You can't go on that way. And so by revoking that waiver for oil sales, not that they were selling that much anyway, because they're not a very good seller, that people don't really want to put their trust in them, that's just not going to save them. So we can, in many ways, just sit back and watch the slow-motion train wreck that Secretary Bessent has put in action.
1: Now, we have suspended their ability to sell oil, and the president is now suggesting we may actively reinforce an embargo against Iranian oil sales. And let me hop over to CNBC right now. Markets are up. Oil continues to go down again today. Brent crude is down to $75.96 a barrel. West Texas crude down $71.77 right now. Natural gas going back down as well. Oil prices fall as U.S.-Iran fighting doesn't appear to be escalating into a wider war. That's the analysis right now. The president suggests a couple of things. One, oil continues to flow out of the Middle East at a good clip. But if we suspend Iran's ability to sell oil, we could actively enforce it again. And the Europeans and the Chinese all built up their oil reserve capacity again. That's one of the reasons that oil prices at the pump did not fall as quickly as some people expected. In fact, the president himself threatened oil companies, said, if you don't get it down, we're going to send the Justice Department after you. And they're like, we can't get oil prices and gas prices down as quick as you want, because oil is a global market, and the Europeans, the Chinese, and the Americans are filling up their strategic petroleum reserves first. So the oil flowed to strategic reserves before flowing to the gas companies. But now those strategic reserves are full again, and the oil is now flowing to the gas company refineries, and gas prices at the pump are coming down. They're still a little high, but they're way cheaper than they were. You know, I got one of those cars where you got to put in premium gas. There was actually a story in the Wall Street Journal yesterday about how a lot of people shifted to putting just regular unleaded in cars that say they need premium unleaded, and it's been causing damage to engines. Yeah. I have occasionally put in regular unleaded in mine. When I say occasionally, I've been to gas stations when I'm driving and they're out of premium. So the engine rattles. Got to put in the premium stuff in my car. I don't like it. Don't at me on it. It's the nature of my Denali. I have Yukon Denali and I love it. Although I got to tell you, you know, my wife got this Audi from the Audi of Marietta people up north of Atlanta. It's a SQ5. That car is a rocket. It has something called launch mode. Y'all, I swear to you that had I known that this car could accelerate the way it accelerates, I would not have gotten it for my wife. She doesn't need that much power, but oh my gosh, does she love it. I am suddenly an Audi fan. I got to tell you, this car is incredible. I always thought like my forever car would wind up being one of those new Lexus G-Series SUVs, because I like the look of them. I do. It's kind of like the Toyota Land Cruiser, but it's the Lexus series. And I like the Lexus, and they last forever. But this Audi Marietta place, they had this car, and it was a super expensive car. I mean, it was way more expensive than my Denali. And it was the matte black SUV. Holy cow, that car was sharp. I digress. Nonetheless, requires premium unleaded. And even those prices have gone down, freeing up people's money to buy other stuff. Gas prices are going down. Still higher than they were. We want to see oil prices under $70 a barrel. They had been there. They trickled back up. because of the situation. The markets don't think we're going to have a wider war. I don't think the president wants to go back into Iran. But if Iran continues to harass shipping in the Persian Gulf, we're going to continue to blow them up because we can't allow Iran to restrain oil through threats and attacks. The Iranians, I said yesterday, they attacked Bahrain, and I got to add to it because it turns out they also attacked Kuwait. I hadn't seen that story, but overnight they attacked American military positions in Kuwait and Bahrain. And I will tell you, we now know, and it has been confirmed by satellite images, contrary to what the American administration said, Iran's attacks on American military positions in the Middle East using Russian targeting systems are actually far more devastating than we as Americans were led to believe by our own government. True story. Don't be mad at me for telling you the truth. At the same time, concurrent to all of that, our attacks on Iran were way more economically damaging to Iran than anything Iran has done to us. And inflation right now appears to be on the rise again. We appear to, so June home sales disappointed. Prices are now at an all-time high for houses. Home sales have slowed. Interest rates appear to be on the rise because of inflationary concerns. The markets are kind of pricing all that in. The markets are still doing well. But there's real concern if we were to heat up another war with Iran, what would actually happen? And I don't think the president wants to do that because I think the president doesn't want the economic fallout. Remember, he was concerned about a depression. Someone got to him and said, you're going to cause a global depression if you continue this war. He didn't want that. He didn't want a Herbert Hoover record. So what are we going to do now? That's part of the problem. How are we going to proceed? If we want to contain Iran, we've got to contain and collapse their economy. The problem, again, as I have said repeatedly over time, is that the mullahs can put up with economic decline better than we can because they're dictatorship. The voters in the United States vote. And I know the left wants us all to believe we live in a dictatorship. I know the left wants us to believe that in the United States of America, Donald Trump is an authoritarian despot. The problem with their argument is that there's going to be an election in November. And if the economy's not good, the Republicans are really going to get beat down by the voters. And that's not going to happen in Iran because an election's not going to happen that can oust their leadership. So the pain that they can endure is far more than our pain. And that's kind of a problem. There are some people who are beginning to argue that in democracies we can no longer fight wars because if we fight a war and it causes economic damage, the people will turn out of office, the people who fought the war. And there are a lot of dictatorships in the world who are going to believe that and escalate. I mean, Vladimir Putin looks like he's going to escalate in Europe. He increasingly is saber-rattling that he's going to do something to the Europeans. And the Iranians know they can get away with so much. The Iranians know it. The question is, what can we do to contain them and control them and limit them? And we do have economic options. It's just those economic options, they bring a lot of pain to the Iranian people and don't necessarily throw the regime out. Perhaps one of the things the president can do is let Netanyahu and the Israelis off the chains and let them start blowing the regime up. Let them go in there and do what they want to do. Give them free-for-all. The problem is, of course, Erdogan in Turkey doesn't want that to happen. He wants a stable Iranian leadership that is run by the mullahs because he's sympathetic to them. But, man, if we just let Israel take care of Iran without restraint, we could have a brand new day in the Middle East. And I hope perhaps the president will realize that's the necessary next step.
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1: Welcome back. Carol on the line. Be patient with me. I want to actually spend some time with your phone call, and given the nature of the segment, I can't. So you've been on the phone for a little while, and I really do want to get to you. So just hang out for about seven more minutes. I will get to your phone call. Because, yeah, we got to talk about ranked choice voting. I got some friends who love it, but we'll get to it. Right now, I got to tell you, there is news you need to know that it appears Graham Plattner has, in his message, suspended his campaign, but he has not withdrawn his campaign. He has not filed the paperwork with the state of Maine to take his name off the ballot. And there is right now news that behind the scenes, Plattner Associates are saying he will not do that unless his demands are met on who will replace him. He is trying to shape the replacement to be someone who is on the Democratic Socialist side. And it is a remarkable information that everyone ran the headline, he withdrew from the race. He has not actually withdrawn from the race. He has suspended his campaign, and that is it. And that is a big deal, because if he doesn't get to shape the field of who his replacement's going to be with the Democratic Party, it could be very interesting. Now, I will tell you that Holly Otterbein from Axios just put this out, that Graham Plattner privately told staff he is planning to officially file paperwork to end his Senate campaign on Monday. That is the drop-dead deadline for him to exit the race. He must file it by Monday or else. He says he's going to do it, but that gives him Friday, Saturday, and Sunday to shape the race. Now, I need to tell you about American Financing. 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

0: over the vote. You take the guy who's come in last and you drop his votes. That's this time candidate A. So candidate E is out and candidate A is out. So now you take all of the people who voted for candidate E first and you recount their ballots with their second priority. And some of those people voted for candidate A next. So you take now the third ranked person for them. And for all the people who just voted candidate A first, you go to their second place. Ah, some of them voted for E in second place, so you ignore those people. So now you go to that third place on that. And you see, does anybody get over 50%? Ah, in this case, candidate D got over 50% of the vote. He's the person who wins. If you are confused, you have every right to be confused because it's a confusing process. And the nerds love, there's no confusion. It makes it so easy. Think of the money you say. Well, okay, here's the problem. We've been doing it one way for eons in this country. Now you're doing it the other way, and you're asking people to rank people. What if they decide, I don't even want to vote for candidates? So you just leave it blank. Well, that's their choice. Really? But had they known, maybe they would have voted for it. It's such a garbage process that, again, it's the nerds who like it, and nerds are good about screwing up everything. And by the way, I am to some degree needling members who are big advocates for ranked choice. And boy, they get really defensive too. But I'm telling you, it's a garbage process for voting because it adds a level of complexity to the American electoral system we've never had before at a time where we need a process in this country that is as straightforward and honest as possible. And people get confused by it. And it's really much easier to game a ranked choice voting system. And so people play more electoral games and stacking the deck in how they vote. And it seeds distrust, it seeds confusion, and it's a complex process. And that's why 19 of our 50 states have banned ranked choice voting. Only 7 actually embrace the idea of ranked choice voting. Carol, I'm glad you raised it because it keeps coming up. And if you live in a state that doesn't have ranked choice voting, you should consider having your state legislature ban it as well. The socialists are the biggest, the nerds and the socialists. The socialists love ranked choice voting. And it's not a coincidence you've seen a socialist rise in states where you get ranked choice voting because they gamed the system. Because they were all playing Dungeons and Dragons in the past, and they know how to roll the dice and stack the deck. They and the nerds have something in common in that regard. Ranked choice voting, it's a garbage complex system that no one should like, but some people like because they're professional contrarians and nerds, and they say, let's go with ranked choice voting. And I have some dear friends who I dearly love who are really wrong on this issue, who think it's just the greatest thing, but they're also like engine nerds, and some of them went to Georgia Tech, and so they're into complex, convoluted processes that they understand and no one else does, and they think the rest of us are the dumb ones because we're not as smart as them when they understand. It complicates the process. It complicates the process. And by the way, I mean, have you seen New York now try to count its vote for mayor? It took them forever to try to go through the process. It's not good. It's not good. Okay, we got to move on to other things. By the way, their second source now confirming Graham Plattner actually on Monday does intend to completely withdraw from the race. He's going to wait until the bitter end. I want to shift gears, and I want to talk about a story Philip flagged for me. And I had not seen this story. Some of you are going to be shocked and appalled by this. My friend Clark Howard is regularly horrified. I think I'd give him nightmares when I say this. I, your host, have never in my entire life set foot in a Costco. I know. I have joined Costco now because down the street from me, they're planning on building one. Now, it's still a forest. But allegedly, within the next 2 years, it's going to be a Costco. They bought the land. And I intend to go. But there's not a Costco within a 40-minute drive of me anywhere. So we have a Sam's Club. And I know Costco is more awesome than a Sam's Club. And I look forward to going to Costco and getting my Titleist Pro V1s that are actually labeled as the Kirkland brand. And they're just as good as the Pro V1. I look forward to going to Costco. I want the meat and food selection. One of the there's a Costco restaurant supply store near me, and I really want to go there. I just haven't had time. It's like a 45-minute drive from my house. But I am impressed by Costco. You know, what was his name who worked with Warren Buffett? Charlie Munger, that's his name. Big Costco advocate, big investor in Costco, loved Costco. There's a story in the Wall Street Journal today. Costco cashier Tony Barzer unloaded his lunch in the break room, clocked in, and headed for the checkout, just as he has for much of the past 40 years. That day, like most days, 60-year-old Barzer was assigned to the self-checkout area, a cluster of six registers. At 9.02 a.m., the first shoppers were ready to ring themselves up. "Right here, ma'am," Barzer said, gesturing the customer in line to move to an open register. "How y'all doing today? Find everything all right?" he says to another as they circle the register with a scanning gun. Long-tenured workers like Barzer are Costco's secret weapon. They are reliable and experienced, able to speed shoppers through a checkout line and serve as mentors to newer workers, passing down the company's unique culture. Barzer's pay and benefits reflect his value to the company. He earns $32.90 an hour, and the holdings in his 401k have boosted his retirement savings to over $1 million, he said. His Costco-sponsored health care has a regular visit copay of $15 and a specialty visit of $25, well below the national average. In 2009, Barzer's family bought a 3-bedroom, 2-bath house with a pool. They've been able to travel to Europe twice over the past decade. "As a younger person, I didn't think me and my family would reach what we sit on now. I could retire, but what would I do? Costco's been good to me," he says. Costco has long paid more than most U.S. retailers to help keep turnover low, a strategy the company's founders believed would reduce costs associated with training new hires and lead to better customer service. Turnover after 1 year of employment at Costco is around 7%, a fraction of industry averages. Research generally supports the idea that happy customers stay longer and lead to happier customers. Happy employees stay longer and lead to happier customers. In one 2023 study, consulting firm McKinsey looked at online reviews of over 100 retailers by both customers and employees. Retailers with the top 25% highest employee satisfaction scores were more than twice as likely to fall in the top 25% of customer satisfaction scores. So I have a prevailing theory in life on free markets and capitalism. And I like to say free markets. Capitalism is actually intended to be a pejorative from Karl Marx. Free markets. Free markets are intertwined with a morality, and particularly in the West, a Christian morality. And when you lose it, you realign and upend free markets into something else, into crony capitalism. In a free marketplace, the selling of the good or service is the product, and the profit is the byproduct. And when private equity comes in and buys business, or you have amoral leadership at top, it's all about the acquisition of wealth for them. And when it becomes about the acquisition of wealth for the company instead of selling the good or service, then even the employees in the company are opportunity costs of the company and not human beings. It's one of the reasons I actually am not a big fan of private equity, because I see too often when private equity comes into places, it's all about the bottom line. It's not about the humanity. It's not about the good or service. It's about the profit. I'm in Las Vegas right now, broadcasting from my affiliate, KXNT, and I went to a particular casino hotel yesterday that has been bought by private equity and could immediately see the changes. Some of the restaurants are no longer there. Some of the changes are designed. They've gotten rid of the free water bottles in hotel rooms. You have to buy everything now. Little things like A hotel used to be owned by an individual who treated his employees well. The employee satisfaction at this particular hotel casino was in decline in public surveys. And nickel and diming people. The free markets are the best way society has ever come up with to do business. In fact, in free market societies, people in the bottom rungs of society have been elevated greater than anywhere else. The reason the United States doesn't have a middle class anymore is not because we've wiped it out and made them poor, but because the middle class has been elevated into the upper income society through companies like Costco and elsewhere that have treated their employees well. And I would just advise those companies and the private equity owners who are listening that do a better job of managing your employees. Sometimes your drive for profit undermines you, and I don't think it's a coincidence we're seeing a rise of socialism in the United States and the rise of the socialist left, not just because we've had more ignorance and indoctrination in America, but often we've had more and more great companies in this country shift from being about selling goods and services to being about the bottom line profit. I'm not saying ignore the bottom line of profit. I'm not saying that at all. You've got to. I run a small business. I got to pay attention to my profit. But when making money is the be-all, end-all, not the good and service, you upend things. And at the end of the day, it's the good and service that matters. And when the good and service declines in favor of the profit eventually goes away. And companies like Costco have understood, you keep your employees happy. Your employees, to a degree, are a product of the company. You keep the customers happy and coming back, and you make a very profitable company.
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3: Weaponry just 90 miles away from the U.S. is prompting leaders to demand immediate action from Washington.
4: National security experts displaying a captured Iranian kamikaze drone in Coral Gables, highlighting a dangerous buildup in Cuba, according to Representative Carlos Jimenez, who warns Havana has amassed these drones from Iran and Russia.
5: If Cuba, in fact, has 300 of these, it's a threat to the United States, period.
4: The event was organized by United Against Nuclear Iran, a policy group led by former Governor Jeb Bush and former U.N. Ambassador Mark Wallace.
6: I think what you're seeing is Iran's engagement in Cuba, historically Venezuela as well, is completely related to the proximity to the United States of America.
4: While an attack is not imminent, they do warn that these explosive devices could easily place Miami well within striking distance, even as far as New York. Natalie Rodriguez, Miami.
3: Community leaders in Chicago's Little Village neighborhood are alerting residents to federal ICE agents in the area. Baltazar Enriquez says his group has passed out 30,000 whistles as a form of solidarity and an alert system.
7: So that's why they are vulnerable, because they're not out. Like when Midway Blitz was announced, we saw them, we lived it, and they were constantly here.
3: Some community organizers are training volunteers to avoid violent confrontations, much like the one last October when pepper spray and tear gas were used during immigration enforcement activity. Palisades Village will officially reopen on August 15th.
8: The popular open-air shopping center has been closed since the Palisades fire in January of 2025. The shopping center itself was mostly spared from fire damage, but the surrounding area was devastated. Several public events and activities are planned for the official reopening date, with more details to be released in the coming weeks. Palisades Village will also resume hosting seasonal events, community gatherings, and family programming throughout the year. I'm Daniel Martindale.
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3: Political strategists think Governor Newsom is launching his presidential campaign with his new national tour to help Democrats.
12: Gathering favors for helping Democratic candidates across the nation, it's a smart move on the governor's part.
13: Republican strategist Matt Klink.
12: He, in particular, is going to be very vocal about all of the things that Donald Trump is doing wrong.
13: Meanwhile, Democratic strategist Steve Maviglio says Newsom will use the DOJ investigation against him to his advantage.
14: He's trying to portray himself as a victim in this investigation. He sees as an opportunity to go mano a mano with Trump.
13: Newsom plans to hit several states over the summer in a whirlwind tour starting in Nevada this week. I'm Jason Campadonia.
3: Immigration remains a top issue in Washington. The administration says it's increasing enforcement while expanding legal pathways. Opponents argue more changes are needed to secure the border. Congress remains divided over a broader immigration package. Three more people have been charged with damaging the Lincoln Memorial Reflecting Pool.
15: The 2,000-foot-long shallow pool on the National Mall was renovated last month, and the bottom of the pool was painted American flag blue. Soon after the renovations, though, the paint began to peel, which President Trump blamed on vandalism. One of those people arrested early on was former U.S. Olympic canoeist David Hearn, who's scheduled to appear in court today. On Wednesday, three more people were charged with allegedly destroying property when they removed pieces of paint from the pool. I'm Tammy Trujillo.
3: I'm Ron Warner, USA Radio News.
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if Donald Trump is a poor person's idea of a rich man, an insult that turned out to be gold for Donald Trump, then Graham Plattner is a rich person's idea of a poor man. Here we are again. The U.S. women's national team demand for equal pay has now taken half of the pot of gold brought in by the U.S. men's national team. I feel like I've been here before. It's Will Cain Country.

0: Cane Country, streaming live at the Will Cane Country YouTube channel, the Will Cane Facebook page. We're here for you. We hope you will. Do us a favor, just hit that follow button on your phone at Spotify or on Apple, because as has become our regular treat, we're joined once again by comedian Vince August. What is up?
1: Clapping? Well, okay, I can only imagine what topic we're covering that you made sure to have me in today. Right?
0: I'm thinking. I brought you up in our morning meeting, and I said, this is a topic that Vince has actually brought up with us. I have been doing this career for 16 years. 16 years I've been in broadcasting. Somewhere along in the line, I'd say, what is it, probably 4 years into it, 5 years into it, the concept of virality sort of comes around, right? So in 16 years, this Dan Play Part 1 is the most viral thing I've ever done. Hold on, before you hit play, my most interesting part of this to me is that it went viral years after I did it. Like, I did it, and it was fine, and it was great, and all that. But it shocked me when kids started coming up to me and going, hey, I saw this. And I'm like, oh, yeah, I did that a long time ago.
2: It still comes up.
0: And I can't tell you how many people have... It still comes up. How many people? And it ties into the news today. Here's part one. Let me do something that I'm afraid nobody wants to hear or know. Tell you why it's like this. Mm. Now, there's two things, first of all. When you talk about, as Trevor Scales just laid out, the bonus difference between the men's team and the women's team, between what a winner, if it had been the U.S. men, would get in the World Cup and the women. The women got a pool, or got paid out from a pool of $30 million from the Women's World Cup. The men would draw from a pool of $400 million, okay? $400 million, $30 million. Why is that? It's because the Men's World Cup generates $6 billion in revenue.
1: Mm-hmm.
0: The Women's World Cup generates $131 million in revenue. Okay, so the debate was about, at the time, what year was that? 2018, probably?
3: That sounds right. You want to hear something funny?
0: Equal pay.
3: Real fast?
0: Yeah.
3: So I was getting that clip, right? And it said, bookmarks, like the clip or the full thing, and it said, Max Kellerman speaks out on this.
1: You didn't even get credit. You didn't even get credit for it.
0: Hell with that. Yeah. That's the only one I've ever seen said that. I'm getting plenty of credit, Max. Max would never make this argument. Trust me.
2: Touch that.
1: They didn't even get credit.
0: The official video? What are you talking about? On ESPN's YouTube channel?
3: Yeah. I got it from the official video on the YouTube channel. It's not like ESPN.
0: Oh, BS. ESPN is saying that's Max?
3: No. It's not ESPN labeling it. It's auto-generated chapters within the video, and it identified you as Max because of your beard.
2: Flares.
0: Hmm. Okay, the issue was equal pay between the U.S. men's and women's national soccer team, and this was at a time when the women were saying, we get a fraction of what the men get. We win the World Cup. They always go out in the round of 16. In 2018, the men didn't make the World Cup. And so I'm explaining, quite honestly, basic economics to people here. Because the debate is always like, unfair, sexist. Well, here's how we're back in this moment. The men just played in the World Cup. They're out in the round of 16. They had the nation's attention. I mean, absolute captured. Against Bosnia, 30 million watched on Fox. I think another 12 to 15 watched on Telemundo. So you're talking about 42 million people. Same thing for Belgium, roughly the same numbers. 30 million on Fox, 12 million on Telemundo, which is the highest rated broadcast out of anything, I believe, except for Super Bowls. Or NFL games, probably Super Bowls. I don't even think an NFL playoff game gets those numbers. It was huge. And obviously, with that kind of ratings comes big money. And everybody knows this. And that's why the World Cup has gigantic sponsorships and commercials and everything else. Well, today, the news is out. This is the way it's going to work. That U.S. soccer was awarded $15 million for the men's national team performance at the World Cup. It's going to distribute $6 million to both the men's and women's teams, split it evenly. The money will remain in an account until the conclusion of the Women's World Cup and then be distributed to the players after next year's tournament. Now, this is what they were asking for, right? Which is totally unfair. The Women's World Cup will not generate this number of eyeballs, will not generate that level of revenue. And so the men are handing over some gigantic percentage of what they earned to the women. We'll start there.
3: I think this is fine because, like, I have to give 100% of my paycheck to my wife. So it's not, this is not that bad.
1: But Will, they negotiated it. I mean, it's one of it's one of those things that you look and say, well, you guys made this deal. So it's,
0: they negotiated events over the barrel of popular BS.
2: Yep.
0: And here's the other thing they negotiate.
1: Granted.
0: I want you to look, Dan, I want you to look this stuff up as I go. The women negotiated at that time a base level salary. The men do not. So what was important to the women were security.
1: Right.
0: I think each woman player gets like 150 grand in base salary. And then they get at the time, they got a chunk of their percentage of revenue. The men get nothing. No base. They get paid nothing. Only a chunk of the percentage that they earn. So now the women have a base and the upside. The men have no base and they share the upside with the women. That's what the women get.
2: Mm-hmm.
0: And you're right, they negotiated this eventually, but because I guess I lost debates like that, you know? Which, by the way, play the second half. This is where I lay out a little more of the economics. Yeah,
1: give me some more Max Kellerman.
0: If you want to talk about pay disparity, the Women's World Cup players get paid out 20% of the total revenue. The men get paid out 7%. As a percentage point, they are getting much more. The problem is, for anybody desiring equal pay, and by the way, I think equal pay is a ridiculous concept in and of itself. If the women generate more revenue, they should get paid more than the men. Don't strive for getting the same. Strive for getting what you're worth. And if you're worth more, then get more.
4: All right, so that's the most viral thing I've ever done right there.
2: That's how I knew you.
0: But really, that's the first thing you ever saw of me?
2: Yeah, I think so.
1: That made me follow Max Kellerman on X.
0: So the women seem to have won the debate. They're going to get everything they want.
1: Well,
0: they're getting so much.
1: They were actually negotiating a worse deal for themselves, if I'm not mistaken, back when. Their deal was actually being negotiated worse, and this, they were actually told, no, look, we have a better deal for you. Take this one instead. And they almost like begrudgingly took this one, not realizing how great it was for them. Someone could Google that and tell me if I'm right or wrong, but I'm pretty sure that they were actually negotiating a worse deal. And then this one got presented to them and was like, look, we have an even better one for you. The weird thing about it to me is that they take, I think the top, was it 20%, and it goes to just U.S. soccer to help develop the programs. And then the balance of the 80% is split 50-50, and then they split that between the players, if I'm not mistaken. To me, look, if you want to grow the sport, and after watching the Belgium game, we should probably want to grow it a little bit more, they should be taking a bigger cut off the top to really help the game, because a lot of what all the other players around the world I hear is it's more important that you're wearing the jersey and playing for your country than the actual pay itself. Because, look, all of these players are professional soccer players on teams around the world, whether it's Premier League, whether it's Serie A, whether it's here. So they're making money regardless. So do you really want to grow the sport in your country or not? That was the part that, if anything, offended me.
0: Well,
1: was that
0: 20%. I don't know how this works, Vince. But, look, everybody's having a debate right now about why the U.S. men's soccer isn't better, right? And we can go through it. Honestly, we could do a 12-part series on it.
1: Yeah.
0: But I think that most people would probably at least throw into the mixer money. Like, they'd figure out, like, you just did.
1: Yeah.
0: You said investment. Investment means money. Mauricio Pochettino,
4: not Italian.
1: He Argentinian. He's Italian.
4: A lot of those Argentinians are, you know. I had to talk to my son about it last night. He goes, you realize these Argentinians aren't even from Argentina? I'm like, yes, they are. They're Italians.
1: Go ahead,
4: they
1: Mayor.
4: Moved a couple generations ago.
1: Go ahead, Mr. Mayor. You can continue.
2: Like they're American.
3: If you're lucky, yeah. They're Italians.
1: No, go ahead, Mayor Mandami. Continue your point. Go ahead. Yeah.
2: Put everyone in a box.
4: See, here goes Dan. Put everybody in a box. Now we can't have an interesting conversation. We're all just gray aliens.
2: Yeah.
4: We all look the same, act right. The same. We're just blah. Let's take a quick break, but continue this with Vince August, comedian here on Will Kane Country.
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13: 1 year ago, Cardinal Robert Prevost was elected Pope Leo XIV as the first American to ever become the Bishop of Rome. In the first official biography of the Pope, author Elise Allen says Leo has a special message to American Catholics.
14: Building friendship, building community, remembering that in spite of our differences, we can be friends and we can treat each other as human beings. You know, I think that's his big message.
13: And it's a message that has been tested and making headlines in the last few weeks as the Pope and President Trump sparred over disagreements about the war in Iran. Allen was the first journalist to have a lengthy interview with Pope Leo after his election, and she says Leo has a quiet strength that may surprise people, but one that can take on the world leaders. He was well prepared to stand his ground even against the President of the United States.
14: 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He also said very clearly he is not trying to attack anybody with what he says. He's trying to preach the gospel, and I think he sincerely means that.
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0: Welcome back to Will Kane Country. We're still hanging out with comedian Vince August. Pochettino's expensive. Dude's coached everywhere. Huge. So how did we get him? Well, we had to pay him like $5 to $6 million a year. We didn't have the money to pay him. Do you know what they did? Dan, by the way, will you look up while we're talking the ratings on the last Women's World Cup? I want to compare that to the men and what they just got.
1: So I do have the amount of money.
0: Hold on real quick. I'm going to finish this.
1: Yeah.
0: Okay, I want that in just a second.
1: Okay.
0: The U.S. soccer went to a rich guy in New York. I can't remember which one it is. He's a private equity guy, and he paid for Pochettino's salary. So the point of money, we had to go get benefactors. In the end, we could debate about whether or not it was worth it. We didn't get any further than we always went. But there is a general belief, hey, you're going to have to pay people. And here we are forking over, you know, half of it to the women's team.
2: Right.
0: That didn't earn it.
2: But that's what I'm saying. That's what offended me the most, is that we took this money and we only took 20% of that pool and decided to give it to U.S. soccer and then divide the other part to that pro athletes already getting paid in their respective. And listen, I don't want to see these guys not get paid. I don't want to see these girls not get paid. Let them get paid. But 80-20? Do we want to grow the sport or not? If you want to grow the sport, then as someone who wears that jersey that wants to see the future generations get better, maybe make that 60-40 and let 40% of that money go to the sport if you really want to grow it.
0: Before we do that, I would say, show me you have a plan, U.S. soccer.
2: Wow,
0: I want to know if we get. It's like Democrats. I'm not just going to shovel money at you. You have no history of showing me you know how to spend that money to a successful end. So I'd like to see U.S. soccer's plan. Let me see your plan, Democrats, before you tax me at 45%. You know,
1: we're just going to take LeBron Patrick James and put him on a soccer pitch.
0: Oh, here we go.
1: That's the idea.
0: Here we go. Go ahead and give me the numbers. You both have different numbers, and I'm curious what they are.
3: Sure. I have from 2023 article says U.S. audience for FIFA Women's World Cup final drops to 2.2 million.
0: Okay, the final. Was America in that final?
2: No.
1: I don't think we were.
0: Yeah, I don't think they were there.
1: I think we got kicked out.
0: Okay, well, hold on, but we can do apples to apples.
2: Yeah.
0: 2 million in that women's final.
3: Mm-hmm.
0: Obviously, the U.S. is not going to be in the men's final. What do you think the ratings will be? And we're just talking America, I assume, at this point. Those ratings are just America.
3: Yeah.
0: What will be the men's final ratings, let's say, if it's France versus Argentina again?
2: Wow.
0: What will it be?
3: 25.
2: I would go higher.
0: I don't know if it'll be that high.
2: Really?
0: Oh, that's high, guys.
3: Really?
1: I think
0: without America in it?
2: Yeah.
3: I don't know. People are super into
0: without
3: it.
0: America in it?
2: Yeah.
1: I think it was pretty high for Argentina.
3: What about all the foreigners in the U.S. right now?
2: Yeah.
1: Yeah, that's what I was telling you, Will. Yeah. I mean, you got to take into account all the illegals here. They love their soccer.
2: Wow.
0: Well, they're watching on Telemundo. So that's a different. Okay, maybe you guys are right. Maybe it'll be 20, 25. Well, you can probably look that up, Dan. What was the men rating from 2022? Well, it was France and Argentina. What was that number? So what? If you guys are right, you're talking about 10 times the audience. 10 times the audience for the men's. And by the way, that's just America. This is a pool of money that also derives from the World Cup and FIFA at large. And so it's a percentage of the entire revenue generated from the World Cup. And if you think, if your position is, we're so sexist in America, might I introduce you to the rest of the world? They don't give a hot damn about the Women's World Cup. You think in England, you think in Italy, They don't even think it's ladylike that they should be playing soccer. That's a fact, culturally. It's changing. It's changing a little bit. But the rest of the world doesn't care at all about women's soccer, and they are exponentially more passionate about men's soccer than we are. So that gulf in revenue, once you expand the market beyond America, gets even wider. Wider, wider, wider in every country.
3: In the U.S., the last...
0: Go ahead, Dan.
3: The $26 million in the U.S. for 2022 final, $570 million worldwide.
0: Look at that. Look at that. So, by the way, $2 million for the women in America. I bet if you spend that worldwide... It's not like that. It doesn't. What did you say? 26 million for America and 500 something million worldwide. Watch that.
3: Yep.
0: What do you think the worldwide audience is for the Women's World Cup? If it's 2 million in America, I'd suggest to you it's under 20 worldwide.
1: Well, the women in the last World Cup, our women got 1.87 million contributed to the pool. So,
2: wow.
1: And the men just got 15. So I'm going to guess it's pretty substantial.
0: All right. Eight times as much.
3: 222 million for women last Women's World Cup final.
0: That's way higher than I thought. Wow. It's half the men, but that's way higher than I thought. Interesting. That ratio's off, by the way. Like,
2: by a lot.
0: Percentage of Americans of the total. That suggests maybe we don't love women's sports as much here. Let's take a quick break, but continue this with Vince August, comedian here on Will Kane Country.
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6: 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The Second Nature Brands company voluntarily calling back certain 10-ounce pouches of its Keto Crunch.
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8: 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If only we could begin at the root of our problems, which is the disease of human nature that the Bible calls sin. This is why Christ came and died on the cross. The only way to change men is to get them converted to Jesus Christ. The greatest need of our great cities at this moment is evangelism.
7: We can help you find ways to tell your friends and neighbors about a personal relationship with Jesus Christ and how it will change their lives. 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We're the Billy Graham Evangelistic Association.
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6: 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I'm Lisa Brady, Fox News.

0: Welcome back to Will King Country. We're still hanging out with comedian Vince August. All right, I want to take some time here, Vince, to talk about Graham Platner. I think there's some pretty interesting conversations here about Platner. Let's start with this. Let's start with the people. We haven't played this video, but let's start with the people that found Platner. They were interviewed by the Wall Street Journal. So these are the DSA. Like, their job was to go out there and find a guy, a working class guy, and they were interviewed about how much they vetted him. So these two are gems.
1: At this point, you hadn't vetted Graham Platner. You hadn't done a full scrub of who he is. How did you go about vetting him? And why did you?
2: We paid a nice firm a whole chunk of money and got some stuff back. Some of what you've seen on the news we got back. Other stuff we didn't.
1: Did the vetting process turn up the tattoo that became so controversial?
2: No.
3: Look at her. Look at him.
4: How do you vet?
0: So great.
4: But in a vetting process.
0: It's so great.
4: At what point do you say, hey, listen, you've answered all
1: of who he is. How did you go about vetting him? And why did you?
2: We paid a nice firm a whole chunk of money and got some stuff back. Some of what you've seen on the news we got back. Other stuff we didn't.
1: Did the vetting process turn up the tattoo that became so controversial?

0: It's like in Succession. Well, how many times have you read Mein Kampf?
1: For those of you listening on radio or Spotify or Apple, let me paint a picture for you. These two, I'd say they're in their early 30s, would be my guess. She is what seems to be about a 4'8" little Asian girl with glasses on who is a giggle fest while her husband or boyfriend answers every question. Her contribution is to repeat the last word he says in a sentence and to giggle. And he is the biggest beta you have ever seen. And he talks like a teenager. He, like, doesn't finish his sentences as though what he said at that, with that half sentence is obvious.
2: For those of you,
1: and I saw somebody describe as vocal fry.
2: If you're
1: if
2: you're driving in your car listening to the show and you're trying to picture these two people, imagine you're driving behind a Subaru. And you pull up next to it, and you look, and you're like, oh, okay.
0: And it's, there's a coexistence.
1: No. I have to change your image. You're driving behind a Subaru, and you pull up, and you're met with half a measure of surprise that it's not a lesbian. And then you go, oh, but still makes sense.
0: Depends what kind of Subaru.
2: Yes.
1: I heard somebody say vocal. These two are like the perfect, like, whatever. Is it millennial, probably? Vocal fry. What is vocal fry? How they talk? Do you know what I'm talking about,
0: vocal
1: Dan?
0: Vocal fry, isn't that usually like, oh my God.
3: So they end it.
0: Like,
1: it's talk like that. Yeah.
0: My God. Where you let your voice trail off a little bit to sound like you have no care in what you're saying, but you actually do. It's just an affectation.
1: Right.
2: He's such a great guy.
1: And you make that little guttural thing as you eat every vowel.
0: You really want that.
2: Oh, my God. I love Maine.
0: I need to get a tattoo removed.
2: Such great lobsters.
1: So the real victim in this whole Graham Plattner, who's now dropped out of the main senatorial race, the real victim here is actually the media. They were sold a falsehood. Just listen first to Jen Psaki.
4: It is an end to what has been an unpredictable, incredibly tumultuous, at times fascinating, simply because of the political story, and ultimately deeply enraging political career for Graham Plattner, enraging for all of us. And we have covered this race from the very beginning on purpose, because I think it's important that we don't put our heads in the sand and just project upon all of you what we think and only talk to people at a table in Washington, D.C.
1: She kind of does the vocal fry, doesn't she?
0: She can
1: does she do that on her vowels a little bit? What are you talking about? You a big Psaki fan?
0: I've always had a little crush on her, I don't know why.
2: Ooh.
1: Really?
2: That's a rough one.
1: Really?
0: Oof. I like redheads. My wife's redhead.
2: Oh, okay. So it's that thing.
1: That's true.
2: All right. You got a kink.
1: Yeah.
2: All right.
0: She was doing a little vocal fry, though. You're right.
1: Well, if you like redheads, well, I've got more for you.
0: Oh, no.
1: Because I've got Molly Jong Fast. What is her... I don't know what she is. What? I mean, not gender-wise. What is her job? What is Molly Jong
0: Fast's
1: job?
3: She's a journalist.
1: Yeah. American...
0: Political commentator, author.
1: She's one of these people that I know of because she's ridiculously, insanely, nonsensically, politically, partisanly left, and then kind of flies under the banner of journalism. And here's what she says about the true victims in the story of Graham Plattner.
5: You know, a lot of us, I interviewed him for my podcast, I've talked to his team. When the first New York Times article came out, I said, this reads sort of funny. What else is there? Is there something else coming out? And everyone told me up and down, absolutely not. And I think all of us heard that same thing from him, from his team. Nothing else coming out. This is clearly a misunderstanding. There's nothing more coming out.
1: So they were duped. They were duped by that little Asian girl and that beta dude. They pulled a fast one on everybody in the media.
0: But they blamed it on another company, by the way.
1: She's doing something with her vowels, too. Team and time. They drag those vowels out in an interesting way. I don't know what that is. Lying. So the media, Vince, they're the real victim here. That's what you do when you lie.
2: Lying? Is that what it is? Why would I lie?
1: Let's take a quick break, but continue this with Vince August, comedian here on Will Kane Country.
6: 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Stay on top of the latest forecast with a

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3: 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Medicaid recipients will have new work requirements under a bill passed by Congress last year, with Nebraska recently becoming the first state to put new rules in place. The rules will apply to those enrolled in Medicare under an expansion that allows more low and middle income earners to qualify for it. In Nebraska, that's about 70,000 people out of a total of nearly 350,000 Medicaid recipients in the state. Under the new requirements, enrollees ages 19 to 64 have to show they're working or performing community service for at least 80 hours a month, or that they're in school or an apprenticeship at least part-time. There are exemptions, including for people with certain medical issues, pregnant women, and caregivers of disabled people. And Nebraska will review eligibility every 6 months. 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I'm Lisa Brady, Fox News.
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1: I'm Gianna Gelosi with your Fox True Crime Minute. New court filings in an Iowa murder case offer a glimpse of the prosecution's evidence in a fatal shooting that shook the real estate industry 15 years ago. 53-year-old Kristen Ramsey was arrested last month for first-degree murder in the April 2011 death of Ashley Auckland. Auckland was working an open house at a model townhouse when she was shot in the face and the chest at close range. Court documents say a woman who was in the neighboring townhome said she heard two loud noises a few seconds apart, then saw Ramsey by the model home's front door before she was seen by her car talking on her phone. The filings show that call was to an employee of the company that owned the development. At the time, Ramsey was a sales manager. After Ramsey drove off erratically, the witness went to the home and found Auckland unresponsive. Two search warrants were executed at Ramsey's home, including one carried out less than a month after the shooting. In both cases, the document says authorities found guns, illegal substances, and posters threatening violence. There's more on the story at foxnews.com or subscribe to the Fox True Crime Podcast. I'm Gianna Gelosi with your Fox True Crime Minute.

0: Welcome back to Will Kane Country. We're still hanging out with comedian Vince August. I saw somebody say this. They used to say this about Donald Trump as an insult. Donald Trump is a poor person's idea of what a rich man is. And it actually worked for Donald Trump, that insult, because it made him extremely accessible. And whether or not it was true or false, it's like, yeah, he's like a relatable rich person. When they, and they did, the academic elite went and looked for Graham Platner, what they were rich people finding their vision of what a poor person is. Graham Platner was a private school kid whose family had money, who started a fake oyster farm business, whose only client was his mom. And he somehow, probably because of the depth of his baritone, fit the image for them of this guy is working class. And, you know, somebody said he's a political private school screw-up. I saw our friend Alex Berenson say, no, he's not. You're getting that wrong. Private school screw-ups end up in rehab. This dude ended up a sociopath. He chose to do Blackwater and go to Afghanistan. He, not be out of patriotism, that's pretty clear, because this dude has serious issues and serious problems.
1: But let's play this thing out a little bit in terms of real victims. Are the real victims, I'm being sincere here, are they actually the voters? Because up until literally the last rape victim steps forward, alleged rape victim steps forward, they were all in on this guy regardless. And they voted for him and he won the primary. And now those people that looked, that knew everything, heard everything, that still voted for him, okay, they're now, because apparently, and listen, you could call this even election interference. All the House senators and Republicans, I'm sorry, Democrats that came out that said, you got to step aside, you got to step aside, you got to step aside. Gee, where have I seen this before? And now they're going to put in someone else. Those voters that voted for him in the primary, now they don't get a shot to decide who they want to vote for, because now they're going to all of a sudden throw somebody in and say, here's your candidate. I mean, look, for all we know, maybe 30, 35%, who knows, even 40% of those people would have still voted for this guy, regardless of this. That's right? True. Let's be honest. They would have still voted for this guy. Okay. So they're really the
0: truth. I'm with you. I think the victims are those voters.
1: Yes.
0: Okay, I don't know if he's in the chat right now, but our boy First Round By, who's a Democratic Socialist and liked Graham Platner, he's the victim in this.
1: Yes.
0: And I'm going to tell you why. I disagree with him. And I don't think we need socialists or democratic socialists or communists in the American government. And I would even go further. I mean, there was a time in America where if you were a communist, that was grounds for denaturalization, right? So I'm on board with that stuff. We don't need that. However, the voters of Maine said we do want that. We want the democratic socialist. And if that's legally fine with America, then that is the voters' will. And the nobody has a bigger establishment problem than Democrats, okay? They undercut Bernie Sanders for Hillary Clinton. We know that happened. They took out Joe Biden and placed in Kamala Harris. They have a history of undercutting their own voters. Now, I think it was you, Vince, that said to us last time you were here, you don't think this is a full-on embrace of socialism, that you think it's a middle finger to the establishment, in part.
1: Yes.
0: That was you, right, Vince?
1: That's what it means. Yeah.
0: Okay. Now, let's presume for a moment that you're right. This isn't a full-on embrace of socialism. It's rather a rejection of the establishment. If they do this, and they've already taken him off, and I want to emphasize something else. I think he's a dirtbag. I do. I think there's enough smoke here that there's got to be fire. This guy, he has sociopath written all over him. However, these are allegations. These are not convictions. And we have seen the history of allegations and over time whether or not they've borne out to be true. And I think even Donald Trump kind of defended him yesterday, right? Didn't he say something? Trump said something about, well, there's a lot of allegations. I don't really know. So I hear you. Like, I don't know that this should be the thing that takes him out, right? What if it turns out later these allegations are fake? I don't know if they are or aren't. I have a long history of defending people against allegations in sports or in politics. The point is, this was the excuse for the establishment in the Democrat Party to take out an insurgency against them. And that's what they did. And who they replace him with will be really, really interesting.
1: It's election interference.
0: You're the Democrats. If you don't pick another Democratic Socialist, if you pick some kind of mainstream Democrat in Maine, it will be self-defeating. You will create more Democrat socialists in Maine. I fully believe that. And I think the Democrats are doing a combination. Vince, I think they're doing the Chuck Schumer world, right? We'll call that the establishment. They're trying to do two things at the same time. They're trying to play to this far left stuff and co-opt it. And they may have been successful a little bit with AOC, at least in part.
2: Not now.
0: Or they want to cut it out before it takes over. And that's what they've done with Plattner, right? They're playing footsie and also trying to keep the baby from actually growing. They're trying to do two at the same time. And what they've done in Maine is going to grow the baby. It will create more Democrat socialists.
1: And I think, and tagging on to what I said last time I was here, this is where the Democrats and the Democratic Socialists have to decide, am I going to let you, Democratic Party, am I going to let you socialists run in our primaries on our backs, or is it time that we cut apart? And you have got to call yourself a third party, because let's be honest, if this guy was not running as a Democrat, if this was a third party candidate, he's still running. He's still running, because who's going to tell him to drop out? There's no one to tell him to drop out. So I think this is one of those inflection points. Democrats have to sit back and say, hey, do we really want these candidates running in our primaries, or is it time to look at this and say, look, you guys are a third party. We can't have this mess again.
3: The guy who's running...
0: Patrick, go ahead.
3: Well, the guy who's the likely replacement for Plattner is Troy Jackson. I saw a first round by mention him the last day or two, and so I looked into him, and he's kind of like walking that Plattner line where he's like, he's a logger, he's a Maine guy, he's kind of like this outdoorsy kind of guy, and he's also endorsed by like people like Bernie, but I don't think he's as radical.
4: He doesn't seem as radical.
1: But who came in second in the primary? Where's the person that comes in second in the primary? At what point do we look at the actual voters and say, look, this, you're first, that person's out, next person that got the most votes steps up? So this is why I don't want to hear about this soul of the democracy crap from anybody on that side. The people that scream that are the people that usually don't care about democracy. That's their cover. If we yell about it enough, it looks like we're trying to save democracy, whatever the hell that is. And in the meantime, they subvert it every chance they get.
0: Yeah, totally agree.
3: It should be Janet Mills.
0: Totally agree.
1: Right. It should be Janet Mills.
5: Thought-provoking interviews. 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
5: 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Mm-hmm.

0: And the job for Democrats is, if you don't want to lose to democratic socialism, then you need to make the argument and persuade the voters. Maybe you're right, Vince. You could be like, well, you're not going to do this on our ticket. You can do it on another ticket. But you can't do this backroom stuff. You can't take him out from the inside and replace him. That's what you can't do. You're losing your popular argument. The answer for that is not to negate the popular argument. It's to win the popular argument.
1: But will they do this every single time? When Biden was running, he was losing to Bernie. And what happens? South Carolina, who is it, Clyburn? Comes out
0: yes.
1: and says, here's who we're voting for, everybody. That's not election interference? How are all these endorsements and withdrawing endorsements? I don't think that is.
0: Endorsements are not. But if you, how about this?
1: Well, when the
0: Democratic Party moves, they move the first primary to South Carolina.
1: That's what I'm saying.
0: On purpose.
1: Right.
0: So that voice, Clyburn's endorsement, and the black vote in South Carolina
1: takes precedence.
0: Would have outsized influence on picking the next president.
1: Right. That's election interference. We did it this way for how many years? You know what? We can't take a chance on Bernie jumping back in again. So you know what? Let's start in South Carolina, where we know we have the guy who can make the endorsement to make sure that it turns out the way we want it. So again, the victims are always the voters.
0: Yeah. Yeah.
2: We have more from the lovely couple if you want.
0: Go ahead.
1: Yeah, we got to hear from these people. I love this.
3: The Reddit post, did that turn up in the vetting process?
4: The firm sent us a thing and it had some of the posts,
5: yeah.
4: but it didn't have all of them.
3: And what did you think about that? How did you think your way through the fact that he had posted these things on social media?
4: I said none of this will or should stop him from becoming a U.S. senator.
0: Will or should.
1: Will or should. Linked to you in a vegan restaurant.
2: Ever talked before or first time?
0: I saw people spoofing it, like a couple of people, and you can't because it's good enough on its own. You know what I mean? Like, what is she doing? What do you call that? She's kind of like massaging her hair or combing her hair the whole time he's talking and looking at him. I don't need SNL playing her. I just need to see her.
1: Yeah, nervous tick.
2: Yeah.
0: Oh, it's incredible. As is Vince August.
6: Did you see that we got called, or you got called out by Ruthless today on their show?
0: No. What happened?
6: Yeah. They called you out for you calling out Josh Holmes. And they said that you're not. Yeah. They even played a clip of you doing it. And Josh Holmes has seen the light again. Yeah. They said you're not a team player.
0: What kind of team player? Fox team player?
6: Yeah. Yeah, that's what Smug said.
0: Damn right I'm not a team player.
1: Independent thinker, baby.
2: Can't put him in a box.
1: Yeah.
0: In the words of Stephen A. Smith, hey, Smug, in the words of Stephen A. Smith, I'm not changing one syllable.
1: Right.
0: That's exactly where I stand.
1: And that's the bottom line, because Max Kellerman said so.
2: Yeah.
0: Tag that video as Max Kellerman calls out Comfortably Smug. as a tease, Ruthless will be on the Will Cain show later today on Fox News Channel at approximately 4:50 Eastern Time. Vince August, always love having you on. Thank you so much, Vince.
1: My pleasure, brother. Thank you for having me.
0: That's going to do it for Vince, Tinfoil Pat, Two-A-Day Stan, and me. We'll see you again next time. 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
3: Congressman Carlos Jimenez are teaming up to warn us about the danger we face from Cuba. Both were in Coral Gables to discuss Cuba reportedly buying 300 military drones from Iran and using them to attack us at Guantanamo Bay and Key West.
4: And if Cuba, in fact, has 300 of these, it's a threat to the United States, period.
3: Jimenez says the Cuba dictatorship is a real threat with these drones just 90 miles from our shores. The wife of former New Jersey Senator Bob Menendez, Nadine Menendez, is set to report to prison Friday.
5: NorthJerseyDirect.com says a federal judge denied the latest request by Nadine Menendez to delay her sentence in order to continue her breast cancer treatment. She was sentenced to 4.5 years in prison last September for her role in her husband's corruption scheme. Prosecutors say Menendez can continue to get medical treatment from doctors who work in the federal prison system. In New Jersey, I'm Natalie Migliori.
3: The number of cancer cases is expected to surge in the coming decades.
6: More than 20 million people were diagnosed with cancer in 2024 worldwide, and the World Health Organization is predicting that annual number will be about 35 million by year 2050. The prediction report notes that essential cancer medicines remain out of reach for many. Dr. Elisa Bethe-Widerpass with WHO says they're seeing reductions in some cancer rates in countries that have implemented prevention policies, but she says progress has been too slow. I'm Scott Pringle.
3: A new study provides sobering information on the impact of head trauma on NFL players.
7: Researchers at Boston University and Mass General Brigham say professional players are 4 times more likely to die of a neurodegenerative disease than the general population. Among the nearly 20,000 former NFL players studied, the length of their career played a role. Those with 5-plus seasons doubled the risk of contracting ALS, Parkinson's disease, or dementia. I'm Tammy Trujillo.
3: From America's News Network, USA Radio News.
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3: Graham Plattner is dropping out of the race for Maine's U.S. Senate seat.
9: The Democrat announced his decision following a recent sexual assault allegation. In a video statement, Plattner railed against the political establishment and maintained his innocence.
10: Those in power who have the ability to do so are using these allegations as an excuse to take away all of the things that we need to run a campaign.
9: The Maine Democratic Party has announced in a statement posted to X that they have voted to hold a nominating convention to choose a new nominee. I'm Lisa Carton.
3: A California advocacy coalition is urging the state to recognize Black English as part of its multilingual education program. Supporters say African American vernacular English is a legitimate dialect that deserves educational support and teacher training. Critics question whether dialect should be included alongside separate languages. California has not announced any policy changes. Palisades Village will officially reopen on August 15th.
11: The popular open-air shopping center has been closed since the Palisades fire in January of 2025. The shopping center itself was mostly spared from fire damage, but the surrounding area was devastated. Several public events and activities are planned for the official reopening date, with more details to be released in the coming weeks. Palisades Village will also resume hosting seasonal events, community gatherings, and family programming throughout the year. I'm Daniel Martindale.
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0: God calls us to come alongside people who hurt.
1: Thousands of Christians through the ages have given their lives to help their neighbor, to relieve poverty, to care for the sick. Certainly the church is to be concerned about the social injustices in our world.
0: Along with meeting physical needs, says Billy Graham,
1: Jesus would see something even deeper. If only we could begin at the root of our problems, which is the disease of human nature that the Bible calls sin. This is why Christ came and died on the cross. The only way to change men is to get them converted to Jesus Christ. The greatest need of our great cities at this moment is evangelism.
0: We can help you find ways to tell your friends and neighbors about a personal relationship with Jesus Christ and how it will change their lives. 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We're the Billy Graham Evangelistic Association.